0: Brooks and Dunn on the Cabin Party, the lead single from Waitin' on Sundown. That was written by Ronnie Dunn. It became the duo's seventh number one hit on the Billboard charts back in, 1974. She's not the cheating kind. 570-1155, request at thecabinparty.com. Ann Murray in there. That one goes back to 1983. Her seventh number one country hit in the United States, won a Grammy Award for Best Female Country Vocal Performance, and was named the Country Music Association's Single of the Year. I'm Brian O'Connell, 570-1155. It is requests at thecabinparty.com.
1: Hi there. My name is Tina Butler, and I would like to request a song, please, for my parents in Grand Falls, Windsor, who are celebrating their anniversary. They absolutely love your show. And anniversary greetings from their daughter, Tina, and their son-in-law, Glenn. And we are at the cabin tonight on Mill Road in Whitburn. Thank you so much. God bless. Bye-bye.
0: Right. Glad to mention that for you tonight. Got a great song from Glenn Campbell coming up. But first, one of my favorites from Kathy Mattea. This is 18 Wheels and a Dozen Roses on the Cabin Party.

0: Patti Loveless, and one of the most emotional songs of the 1990s from 1994. It went to number 3 on the country charts and earned her a Grammy nomination for Best Country Song and Best Female Country Vocal Performance. How Can I Help You Say Goodbye? Glenn Campbell, Southern Nights in there. It went to number 1 on both the country and pop charts in 1977. Paul's out in Deer Lake tonight listening and wants to hear a country classic from Dan Seals and Marie Osmond, the duet that became Dan Seals' first number 1 hit and Marie Osmond's first chart topper since Paper Roses. We're going to play Meet Me in Montana when we come back here on The Cabin Party.
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John Landry and Randy Travis too. Charlie Pride will be along, thumbing a ride to San Antone, and Ronnie Millsap too. Plus, George Jones said this was one of the most emotional performances of his career, and it became one of his biggest hits of the 1970s. What was the song? Stick around and find out right after Brian White and Someone Else's Star here on The Cabin Party.

0: 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New country and big land in Labrador. Vince Gill, I Still Believe in You. The title track from the album that took his career to another level from 1992. That was his first number one country hit and earned both a CMA and a Grammy Award. George Jones, The Door, before that, from 1974. That was George's sixth number one country hit of the decade, and it was written by Billy Sherrill and Nora Wilson, two of the era's most successful country songwriters and producers, and Jones often said it was one of the most emotional songs that he'd ever recorded. 570-1155. It is requests at thecabinparty.com.
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1: Listen to your Cabin Party show every weekend. Great show here tonight. I'd like to request a song for the boys up in Indian Bay at the cabins. I'd like to hear The Highwaymen. Thank you very much.
0: All right. The Highwaymen. And The Highwayman on the Cabin Party.

like $14.27. So dang me, they ought to take a rope and hang me.

0: That was the song that started it all for George Strait. Unwound was his major label debut single in 1981 and became his first top 10 country hit. It launched one of the greatest careers in country music. And it was originally written with Johnny Paycheck in mind. But when Paycheck was unavailable, George Strait got the song instead. Roger Miller in there, Dang Me from 1964. That was his first number one country hit and won a Grammy for Best Country and Western Song, which is what the category was called back in 1964. The Western side has long since departed. That song helped introduce Roger Miller's unique blend of humor and country music to a worldwide audience, and so many other hits came after that. King of the Road, England Swings, one of my favorite. Anyway, 570-1155. 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
1: Hey, Brian, this is Jill from up Northwest Gander. Calling to request Randy Travis, Forever and Ever Amen, for our anniversary. Love you, Jamie. Have a good night.
0: All right. 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Randy Travis, Forever and Ever Amen, next on The Cabin Party.
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0: Hi. I'd like to request a song for the whole boys out in White Pines. Merle Haggard. Thank you.
1: All right. That's the Way Love Goes, originally written by Lefty Frizzell and Whitey Schaefer. That gave Merle his 30th number one country hit back in 1984. He also got a Grammy Award for Best Male Country Vocal Performance. John Landry, Canada's Own, with Bit by Bit from 1999, his second top 10 hit in Canada. From the debut album, Forever Took Too Long. 570-1155. 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I'm Brian O'Connell. Had a request from Charlie Pride's Is Anybody Going to San Antone? It's coming right up. But first, here's Mark Wills and I Do Cherish You on The Cabin Party.

0: Alabama with High Cotton from 1989 and the Southern Star album. It was one of four number one hits from that record. The song looks back on growing up with very little while realizing those were some of life's richest memories. And Charley Pride from 1970. That song became his third consecutive number one country hit. Spent 2 weeks at the top of the Billboard country charts and established him as one of the biggest stars of the decade. Anybody going to San Antonio? Charley Pride on the Cabin Party. Had a request for Diamond Rio and Prairie Oyster. Farmer's Daughter, too, also.
1: Hi, I would like to wish Sandra Kelly a happy birthday. And I want from the crowd at Helen's Haven. Thank you. Bye.
0: All right, we're going to play Ronnie Millsap. There's No Getting Over Me when we come back here on the Cabin Party.
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3: I'm Claudette Barnes with your Community Minute. A mayor in Newfoundland and Labrador is advising the public that its vegetation management program is underway along sections of its transmission line rights of way. 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The work includes a combination of tree cutting and selective herbicide treatment in limited areas. Tree cutting will also take place, as required, along the grounding line in various areas from Bottom Brook to Indian Head. Please note, all vegetation management work will respect buffer zones that have been established for all water courses. 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

Another hour of the Cabin Party from Bay Roberts to Bergio. I'm Brian O'Connell, and Restless Hearts on the way. Dolly Parton, too. Got Alan Jackson in here. And we're going to play some music from Gene Watson. Someone wanted to hear Farewell Party, so that's on the way. Plus, I've got a song that gave Buck Owens his first trip to the top of the country charts and helped define

0: Brian O'Connell on VOCM.
1: Alan Jackson on The Cabin Party, his version of Who's Cheating Who. That was a hit for Charlie McLean back in 1981, but Alan took it back into the top five in 1997 for his Everything I Love album. And Buck Owens, his first number one country hit in 1963. The Beatles also recorded it, as I said, with Ringo Starr on lead vocals, introducing Buck Owens to millions of new fans. 570-1155. 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I'd like to request Dolly Parton's Coat of Many Colors. Would like to send it out to the Valley Pond Cabins. That's from The Legs. Sure, why not? Here's Dolly Parton and Coat of Many Colors on The Cabin Party.

0: Restless Heart on the Cabin Party with Dancy's Dream from 1990, the second single from their Fast Movin' Train album, another top five country hit for the group. And Keith Whitley, a song that became the Billboard number one country song of 1988. It was his first number one hit and helped establish him as one of country music's most respected voices. Don't close your eyes. 570-1155. 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I had a request for Hank Snow. I Don't Hurt Anymore. I'm going to play that, but first...
1: Remember, can I hear that dandy one by Juice Newton, the Queen of Hearts? Yes, but have a good night. Bye.
0: All right. Juice Newton, Queen of Hearts, right after we do this on The Cabin Party.
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0: That was the fifth and final single from Brooks and Dunn's album Brand New Man, the first Brooks and Dunn single to feature Kix Brooks on lead vocals instead of Ronnie Dunn. Lost and Found. I was watching a video of a tribute, the kind of farewell show to Brooks and Dunn, when George Strait showed up and sang Boots, Scoot, and Boogie. And I think the guy's got a real kick out of that. If you get a chance to watch that on YouTube, it's a great video. From 1954, Hank Snow, I Don't Hurt Anymore. It spent 20 weeks at number one on the country charts, one of the biggest country hits of the decade. Linda's out in Carbonair tonight listening, and she wants a little country humor. So I was thinking of country songs that were kind of funny or had a funny narrative, and I came up with David Frizzell, his only solo number one hit from 1982. This is I'm Gonna Hire a Wino to Decorate Our Home on the Cabin Party.
1: I came crawling home last night like many nights before. I finally made it to my feet as she opened up the door, and she said, "You're not gonna do this anymore.

those Friday paychecks, and I'll cash them all right here. And I'll keep on tap for all your friends, their favorite kind of beer. And for you, I'll always keep in stock those soft aluminum cans. And when you're feeling macho, you can crush them like a man. She said, we'll rip out all the carpet

0: Trisha Yearwood, X's and O's, a number one country hit from 1994, and Gene Watson, Farewell Party, that peaked at number five in 1979, widely considered his signature song, and it was recorded and written by Lawton Williams nearly 20 years earlier before Watson turned it into a country classic. I was just talking to a listener on the phone. Rick says he wanted me to play George Strait, If You're Thinking You Want a Stranger. He said a little misunderstanding he had with his wife. He said this song reminds him of that. She asked him if he was bringing home anything special after work, forgetting it was their anniversary. And he showed up with a pizza and a six-pack. She was thinking flowers and maybe a night out. Anyway, if you're thinking you want a stranger, there's one coming home. George Strait is coming up next here on The Cabin Party.
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roll along into Saturday night from Lancer Meadows to Lanoline or Fairyland to Fleur-de-Lis. I'm Brian O'Connell. Great music on the way this hour from Johnny Cash. Ghost Riders in the Sky. If this sounds familiar, yeah. Randy Travis, too. I've got Willie in here. And Eddie Rabbit, a follow-up to his first number one hit. It climbed into the top five in the country charts in 1976. You'll recognize it because I'm going to play it right after Clint Black. This is Walking Away on the Cabin Party.

0: Waylon Jennings, the theme from the Dukes of Hazzard, Good Old Boys. He wasn't just the singer of the song, the show's theme song. He was the show's narrator as well, known as the Balladeer. That single went all the way to number one on the country charts in 1980. And a shout out to Colleen Day, who is listening from Mississauga, Ontario, listening on our porch. We're sitting out on the porch listening to the cabin party. Colleen and Zach, could you please play some Waylon Jennings? So, there you go. Hope you enjoyed that. 570-1155, requests to thecabinparty.com. What do we got? Oh, yeah. Eddie Rabbit, Rocky Mountain Music in there from 1976. That was his second top five hit. He wrote that song himself, inspired by the beauty of the Rocky Mountains. He wrote that on a trip to Colorado.
1: Hi, I would like to send out birthday greetings to my best friend, Jennifer Severin of Killigrews. She will be 49 years old tomorrow. And I would like to dedicate the song Friends in Low Places for her birthday. And she's here with us right now, so we'd love to hear that. All right. Thank you very much.
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0: Randy Travis, 1982. A little bit of trivia for you. It was originally written as 1962, but Randy felt he was too young to convincingly sing about losing a love in that year. So the lyric was changed to 1982 before it was recorded. And Marty Robbins in there, singing the blues from 1956, his second number one country hit. It also reached the top 20 on the pop charts. It helped establish him as one of country music's biggest stars. I'm Brian O'Connell. Johnny Cash is coming up. I had a request for Ghost Riders in the Sky. We'll do that, but first, this one.
1: Hi, Brian. It's Jesse from CBS. Listening to your show every Saturday night. Love to hear Early Morning Rain by Elvis Presley. Thank you so very much. Have a good night, boss.
0: A song written by Gordon Lightfoot. We're going to play Elvis doing Gordon's Early Morning Rain when we come back here on The Cabin Party.
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Their horns were black and shiny, and their hot breath he could feel. 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

John Conley with Common Man, released in 1983. It became his fourth number one country hit, celebrating everyday working people. Johnny Cash in there, Ghost Riders in the Sky from 1979. Stan Jones wrote that song in 1948. It's one of the most recorded Western songs of all time. Johnny's version reached number two in the country charts, but long before it had been recorded by artists such as Vaughn Monroe, whose version topped the pop charts in, what, 1949? Burl Ives recorded it. Bing Crosby recorded it. Marty Robbins recorded it. Frankie Lane recorded it. The Outlaws recorded it. Instrumental versions were also hits. In 1961, Lawrence Welk, featuring guitarist Neil Levang, whose dazzling guitar work made it a television and radio favorite. And I will tell you this, I play that at the beginning of the hour, in the 12 o'clock hour, Neil Levang's version from Lawrence Welk. But if you get a chance, go look at the video. The guys, is it the castanets? The guy playing the castanets or the maracas? They're having way too much fun. Way too much fun. 570-1155. 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Kevin's out in Bay Roberts tonight. Wants one of Joe Diffie's biggest hits. Spent 4 weeks at number one in 1994. And it was a big hit, one of the longest-running chart toppers of Joe Diffie's career. Here's Joe Diffie with Pickup Man on the Cabin Party.

0: Willie Nelson with one of the most recognizable songs of his career. He wrote On the Road Again in 1980 for the film Honeysuckle Rose. And it went on to win the Grammy for Best Country Song while becoming one of Willie's signature recordings. Johnny Paycheck before that. Take This Job and Shove It. David Allen Coe wrote that. It spent 2 weeks at number one in 1977. And it turned the title into one of the most famous catchphrases in country music. I'm Brian O'Connell. Couple of requests that we still had to squeeze in here.
1: Hi, Brian. My name is Alan. Myself and my wife listen to your show every Saturday night. I'd like to wish her a 16th and a wedding anniversary and tell her that I love her. And I'd like to request Rockin' Years. Thanks.
0: All right, I can do that for you. Also, I had a request for the Bellamy Brothers and Old Hippie, and I think one of my favorite songs by Colin Ray. I'm going to play Little Rock. But before we do any of that...
2: Hi, I'm Colin from Cornerbrook. I was wondering if you could play something by George Jones for Judy, Nick, Ruth, and Howard. They're having a fire in Cornbrook. Thank you. Have a great weekend. Bye-bye.
0: All right. Thanks so much. Thanks for your call tonight. You get the last word. I'm Brian O'Connell. Stick around for Colin Ray, Bellamy Brothers, and Dolly Parton with Ricky Van Shelton. We'll be back again next week with another Cabin Party here on VOCM, New Country and Big Land FM. In the meantime, stay safe. Be well and be kind. We'll talk to you real soon here on The Cabin Party.
3: I'm Claudette Barnes with your Community Minute. A mayor in Newfoundland and Labrador is advising the public that its vegetation management program is underway along sections of its transmission line rights of way. From now until September 30th, weather and site conditions permitting, crews will be working along the transmission line between Codroy Pond and Cape Ray. The work includes a combination of tree cutting and selective herbicide treatment in limited areas. Tree cutting will also take place as required along the grounding line in various areas from Bottom Brook to Indian Head. Please note, all vegetation management work will respect buffer zones that have been established for all water courses. 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
1: I'm Richard Duggan. In the news, the RCMP stopped several drivers throughout the province last Thursday for excessive speeding. As VOCM's Mahalia Artis explains, police clocked one of those vehicles at more than double the speed limit.
2: According to the police, the most egregious instance happened on Whitless Bay Line just after 7:30 Thursday night. They stopped a vehicle for going 107 kilometers an hour in a 50 kilometer an hour zone. The driver, a 47-year-old man from Brigus, was also found to have an expired license and no insurance. He was ticketed for the infractions and his vehicle was impounded. The RCMP stopped several other vehicles for excessive speeds throughout the day. Just after 10 a.m., officers in Central were passed on the TCH by an SUV traveling 155 kilometers an hour in a 100 kilometers an hour zone. And 2 hours later, police clocked a driver going 148 kilometers an hour in an 80 kilometer zone along the Bay-de-Soar Highway near the intersection with the TCH. The first driver was from Cornerbrook and the second was from New Brunswick. In both cases, they were ticketed and their vehicles were seized. Meanwhile, around noon, the RCMP received a report of a dangerous driver who had a near miss, nearly causing a collision on the TCH near Glenwood. In that instance, the driver was ticketed for passing when it was unsafe to do so. Mahalia Artis, VOCM, Local News Now.
1: A sensational historic murder trial that still resonates to this day will be featured at a special event on August 29th and 30th in Cupid's. VOCM's Linda Swain files this report.
3: Catherine Mandeville Snow was hanged on July 21st of 1834. She was the last woman to be executed in Newfoundland and Labrador after being convicted in the murder of her husband John Snow of Port-de-Grave. John Snow disappeared in August of 1833 and rumors soon started to spread that he had been murdered. Although his body was never found, Catherine, her cousin Tobias Mandeville, and one of Snow's servants, Arthur Spring, were implicated in the disappearance. Spring and Mandeville later confessed, but Snow always professed her innocence in the murder. While Mandeville and Spring were hanged in January of 1834 following their conviction, Catherine, who was pregnant with her eighth child, was temporarily spared the hangman's noose until after giving birth. Among those who pleaded for mercy in Catherine's case was Bishop Michael Fleming, and her trial and execution garnered great interest and debate at the time. The great-great-great-granddaughter of Catherine and John Snow, Mary Snow, will be the special guest at a dinner at the Cupid's Legacy Center on August 29th, followed by a panel discussion on the historic case at the Cupid's United Church on Sunday, August 30th. Linda Swain, VOCM, Local News Now.
1: The Norman's Cove Long Cove Volunteer Fire Department has unveiled its new tanker truck. Their old truck, which had been in service for 15 years, had to be taken out of commission last fall after it didn't pass inspection. Chief Mike Hurley says they were able to find a new vehicle, which was originally a road tractor, and converted it to a tanker truck using some of the working parts from their old vehicle. In total, he says the project cost over $86,000, and so far they have been able to raise over $65,000 from the community, a number which continues to grow. The 2026 Atlantic International Film Festival in Halifax next month will feature the world premieres of two locally made documentaries. Smash and Grab, The Rebel Lens of Mike Jones by Justin Sims, and Billy Gautier, Carving the Future by Jenny Williams will be among the films featured at this year's festival. Taking a look now at your weather for St. John's Metro and the rest of the Avalon. For today, clear, light winds, high of 18. For Monday, sunny and high of 23. For the South Coast, for today, sunny and a high of 20. For Monday, sun and cloud and a high of 18. For Clarenville and Central Newfoundland, for today, sun and cloud, high of 22. For Monday, sun and cloud and a high of 22. And for the West Coast and Northern Peninsula, for today, clear and a high of 19. For Monday, sun and cloud and a high of 22. That's your news. I'm Richard Duggan.
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4: Tonight, expect clearing skies with fog patches developing and a low of 13. Tomorrow, we will see mainly sunny skies after morning fog patches dissipate, along with a high of 21.
3: Weather, and more weather. 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Frequent weather updates. 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
4: Tonight, expect clearing skies with fog patches developing and a low of 13. Tomorrow, we will see mainly sunny skies after morning fog patches dissipate, along with a high of 21.
3: Weather changes constantly. That's why we have frequent weather updates. 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
1: I'm Richard Duggan. In the news, the RCMP stopped several drivers throughout the province last Thursday for excessive speeding. As VOCM's Mahalia Artis explains, police clocked one of those vehicles at more than double the speed limit.
2: According to the police, the most egregious instance happened on Whitless Bay Line just after 7:30 Thursday night. They stopped a vehicle for going 107 kilometers an hour in a 50 kilometer an hour zone. The driver, a 47-year-old man from Brigus, was also found to have an expired license and no insurance. He was ticketed for the infractions and his vehicle was impounded. The RCMP stopped several other vehicles for excessive speeds throughout the day. Just after 10 a.m., officers in Central were passed on the TCH by an SUV traveling 155 kilometers an hour in a 100 kilometers an hour zone. And 2 hours later, police clocked a driver going 148 kilometers an hour in an 80 kilometer zone along the Bay to Swar Highway near the intersection with the TCH. The first driver was from Cornerbrook and the second was from New Brunswick. In both cases, they were ticketed and their vehicles were seized. Meanwhile, around noon, the RCMP received a report of a dangerous driver who had a near miss, nearly causing a collision on the TCH near Glenwood. In that instance, the driver was ticketed for passing when it was unsafe to do so. Mahalia Artis, VOCM, Local News Now.
1: A sensational historic murder trial that still resonates to this day will be featured at a special event on August 29th and 30th in Cupid's. VOCM's Linda Swain files this report.
3: Catherine Mandeville Snow was hanged on July 21st of 1834. She was the last woman to be executed in Newfoundland and Labrador after being convicted in the murder of her husband John Snow of Port-de-Grave. John Snow disappeared in August of 1833 and rumors soon started to spread that he had been murdered. Although his body was never found, Catherine, her cousin Tobias Mandeville, and one of Snow's servants, Arthur Spring, were implicated in the disappearance. Spring and Mandeville later confessed, but Snow always professed her innocence in the murder. While Mandeville and Spring were hanged in January of 1834 following their conviction, Catherine, who was pregnant with her eighth child, was temporarily spared the hangman's noose until after giving birth. Among those who pleaded for mercy in Catherine's case was Bishop Michael Fleming, and her trial and execution garnered great interest and debate at the time. The great-great-great-granddaughter of Catherine and John Snow, Mary Snow, will be the special guest at a dinner at the Cupid's Legacy Center on August 29th, followed by a panel discussion on the historic case at the Cupid's United Church on Sunday, August 30th. Linda Swain, VOCM, Local News Now.
1: The Normans Cove Long Cove Volunteer Fire Department has unveiled its new tanker truck. Their old truck, which had been in service for 15 years, had to be taken out of commission last fall after it didn't pass inspection. Chief Mike Hurley says they were able to find a new vehicle, which was originally a road tractor, and converted it to a tanker truck using some of the working parts from their old vehicle. In total, he says the project cost over $86,000, and so far they have been able to raise over $65,000 from the community, a number which continues to grow. The 2026 Atlantic International Film Festival in Halifax next month will feature the world premieres of two locally made documentaries. Smash and Grab, The Rebel Lens of Mike Jones by Justin Sims, and Billy Gautier, Carving the Future by Jenny Williams will be among the films featured at this year's festival. Taking a look now at your weather for St. John's Metro and the rest of the Avalon. For today, clear, light winds, high of 18. For Monday, sunny and a high of 23. For the South Coast, for today, sunny and a high of 20. For Monday, sun and cloud and a high of 18. For Clarenville and Central Newfoundland, for today, sun and cloud, high of 22. For Monday, sun and cloud and a high of 22. And for the West Coast and Northern Peninsula, for today, clear and a high of 19. For Monday, sun and cloud and a high of 22. That's your news. I'm Richard Duggan.
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3: VOCM weather update. Overnight, expect clearing skies with fog patches and a low of 13. Later today will be mainly sunny with a high of 21. Tomorrow features a mix of sun and cloud with a high of 22.
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1: I'm Claudette Burns with your Community Minute. A mayor in Newfoundland and Labrador is advising the public that its vegetation management program is underway along sections of its transmission line rights-of-way. From now until September 30th, weather and site conditions permitting, crews will be working along the transmission line between Codroy Pond and Cape Ray. The work includes a combination of tree cutting and selective herbicide treatment in limited areas. Tree cutting will also take place as required along the grounding line in various areas from Bottom Brook to Indian Head. Please note, all vegetation management work will respect buffer zones that have been established for all water courses. This includes lakes, ponds, rivers, wells, and other small waterways. For more information, visit emeranl.com or call them at 1-855-722-3373. That's 1-855-722-3373.
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3: VOCM weather update. Overnight, expect clearing skies with fog patches and a low of 13. Later today will be mainly sunny with a high of 21. Tomorrow features a mix of sun and cloud with a high of 22.
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1: I'm Richard Duggan. In the news, the RCMP stopped several drivers throughout the province last Thursday for excessive speeding. As VOCM's Mahalia Artis explains, police clocked one of those vehicles at more than double the speed limit.
2: According to the police, the most egregious instance happened on Whitless Bay Line just after 7:30 Thursday night. They stopped a vehicle for going 107 kilometers an hour in a 50 kilometer an hour zone. The driver, a 47-year-old man from Brigus, was also found to have an expired license and no insurance. He was ticketed for the infractions and his vehicle was impounded. The RCMP stopped several other vehicles for excessive speeds throughout the day. Just after 10 a.m., officers in Central were passed on the TCH by an SUV traveling 155 kilometers an hour in a 100 kilometers an hour zone. And 2 hours later, police clocked a driver going 148 kilometers an hour in an 80 kilometer zone along the Bay-de-Soir Highway near the intersection with the TCH. The first driver was from Cornerbrook and the second was from New Brunswick. In both cases, they were ticketed and their vehicles were seized. Meanwhile, around noon, the RCMP received a report of a dangerous driver who had a near miss, nearly causing a collision on the TCH near Glenwood. In that instance, the driver was ticketed for passing when it was unsafe to do so. Mahalia Artis, VOCM, Local News Now.
1: A sensational historic murder trial that still resonates to this day will be featured at a special event on August 29th and 30th in Cupid's. VOCM's Linda Swain files this report.
3: Catherine Mandeville Snow was hanged on July 21st of 1834. She was the last woman to be executed in Newfoundland and Labrador after being convicted in the murder of her husband John Snow of Port de Grave. John Snow disappeared in August of 1833 and rumors soon started to spread that he had been murdered. Although his body was never found, Catherine, her cousin Tobias Mandeville, and one of Snow's servants, Arthur Spring, were implicated in the disappearance. Spring and Mandeville later confessed, but Snow always professed her innocence in the murder. While Mandeville and Spring were hanged in January of 1834 following their conviction, Catherine, who was pregnant with her eighth child, was temporarily spared the hangman's noose until after giving birth. Among those who pleaded for mercy in Catherine's case was Bishop Michael Fleming, and her trial and execution garnered great interest and debate at the time. The great-great-great-granddaughter of Catherine and John Snow, Mary Snow, will be the special guest at a dinner at the Cupid's Legacy Center on August 29th, followed by a panel discussion on the historic case at the Cupid's United Church on Sunday, August 30th. Linda Swain, VOCM, Local News Now.
1: The Norman's Cove Long Cove Volunteer Fire Department has unveiled its new tanker truck. Their old truck, which had been in service for 15 years, had to be taken out of commission last fall after it didn't pass inspection. Chief Mike Hurley says they were able to find a new vehicle, which was originally a road tractor, and converted it to a tanker truck using some of the working parts from their old vehicle. In total, he says the project cost over $86,000, and so far they have been able to raise over $65,000 from the community, a number which continues to grow. The 2026 Atlantic International Film Festival in Halifax next month will feature the world premieres of two locally made documentaries. Smash and Grab, The Rebel Lens of Mike Jones by Justin Sims, and Billy Gautier, Carving the Future by Jenny Williams will be among the films featured at this year's festival. Taking a look now at your weather for St. John's Metro and the rest of the Avalon. For today, clear, light winds, high of 18. For Monday, sunny and high of 23. For the South Coast, for today, sunny and a high of 20. For Monday, sun and cloud and a high of 18. For Clarenville and Central Newfoundland, for today, sun and cloud, high of 22. For Monday, sun and cloud and a high of 22. And for the West Coast and Northern Peninsula, for today, clear and a high of 19. For Monday, sun and cloud and a high of 22. That's your news. I'm Richard Duggan.
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3: VOCM weather update. Overnight, expect clearing skies with fog patches and a low of 13. Later today will be mainly sunny with a high of 21. Tomorrow features a mix of sun and cloud with a high of 22.
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3: VOCM weather update. Overnight, expect clearing skies with fog patches and a low of 13. Later today will be mainly sunny with a high of 21. Tomorrow features a mix of sun and cloud with a high of 22.
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0: 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I gotta have faith. 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I gotta have faith.
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1: I'm Richard Duggan. In the news, the RCMP stopped several drivers throughout the province last Thursday for excessive speeding. As VOCM's Mahalia Artis explains, police clocked one of those vehicles at more than double the speed limit.
2: According to the police, the most egregious instance happened on Whitless Bay Line just after 7:30 Thursday night. They stopped a vehicle for going 107 kilometers an hour in a 50 kilometer an hour zone. The driver, a 47-year-old man from Brigus, was also found to have an expired license and no insurance. He was ticketed for the infractions and his vehicle was impounded. The RCMP stopped several other vehicles for excessive speeds throughout the day. Just after 10 a.m., officers in Central were passed on the TCH by an SUV traveling 155 kilometers an hour in a 100 kilometers an hour zone. And 2 hours later, police clocked a driver going 148 kilometers an hour in an 80 kilometer zone along the Bay-de-Soir Highway near the intersection with the TCH. The first driver was from Cornerbrook and the second was from New Brunswick. In both cases, they were ticketed and their vehicles were seized. Meanwhile, around noon, the RCMP received a report of a dangerous driver who had a near miss, nearly causing a collision on the TCH near Glenwood. In that instance, the driver was ticketed for passing when it was unsafe to do so. Mahalia Artis, VOCM, Local News Now.
1: A sensational historic murder trial that still resonates to this day will be featured at a special event on August 29th and 30th in Cupid's. VOCM's Linda Swain files this report.
3: Catherine Mandeville Snow was hanged on July 21st of 1834. She was the last woman to be executed in Newfoundland and Labrador after being convicted in the murder of her husband John Snow of Port de Grave. John Snow disappeared in August of 1833 and rumors soon started to spread that he had been murdered. Although his body was never found, Catherine, her cousin Tobias Mandeville, and one of Snow's servants, Arthur Spring, were implicated in the disappearance. Spring and Mandeville later confessed, but Snow always professed her innocence in the murder. While Mandeville and Spring were hanged in January of 1834 following their conviction, Catherine, who was pregnant with her eighth child, was temporarily spared the hangman's noose until after giving birth. Among those who pleaded for mercy in Catherine's case was Bishop Michael Fleming, and her trial and execution garnered great interest and debate at the time. The great-great-great-granddaughter of Catherine and John Snow, Mary Snow, will be the special guest at a dinner at the Cupid's Legacy Center on August 29th, followed by a panel discussion on the historic case at the Cupid's United Church on Sunday, August 30th. Linda Swain, VOCM, Local News Now.
1: The Norman's Cove Long Cove Volunteer Fire Department has unveiled its new tanker truck. Their old truck, which had been in service for 15 years, had to be taken out of commission last fall after it didn't pass inspection. Chief Mike Hurley says they were able to find a new vehicle, which was originally a road tractor, and converted it to a tanker truck using some of the working parts from their old vehicle. In total, he says the project cost over $86,000, and so far they have been able to raise over $65,000 from the community, a number which continues to grow. The 2026 Atlantic International Film Festival in Halifax next month will feature the world premieres of two locally made documentaries. Smash and Grab, The Rebel Lens of Mike Jones by Justin Sims, and Billy Gautier, Carving the Future by Jenny Williams will be among the films featured at this year's festival. Taking a look now at your weather for St. John's Metro and the rest of the Avalon. For today, clear, light winds, high of 18. For Monday, sunny and high of 23. For the South Coast, for today, sunny and a high of 20. For Monday, sun and cloud and a high of 18. For Clarenville and Central Newfoundland, for today, sun and cloud, high of 22. For Monday, sun and cloud and a high of 22. And for the West Coast and Northern Peninsula, for today, clear and a high of 19. For Monday, sun and cloud and a high of 22. That's your news. I'm Richard Duggan.
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2: VOCM weather update. Overnight, expect clearing skies with fog patches and a low of 13. Later today brings mainly sunny skies and a high of 21. Tomorrow features a mix of sun and cloud with a high of 22.
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1: I'm Claudette Burns with your Community Minute. A mayor in Newfoundland and Labrador is advising the public that its vegetation management program is underway along sections of its transmission line rights of way. From now until September 30th, weather and site conditions permitting, crews will be working along the transmission line between Codroy Pond and Cape Ray. The work includes a combination of tree cutting and selective herbicide treatment in limited areas. Tree cutting will also take place as required along the grounding line in various areas from Bottom Brook to Indian Head. Please note, all vegetation management work will respect buffer zones that have been established for all water courses. 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
3: VOCM weather update. Overnight, expect clearing skies with fog patches and a low of 13. Later today brings mainly sunny skies and a high of 21. Tomorrow features a mix of sun and cloud with a high of 22.
0: 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That's why we have frequent weather updates. 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
1: I'm Richard Duggan. In the news, the RCMP stopped several drivers throughout the province last Thursday for excessive speeding. As VOCM's Mahalia Artis explains, police clocked one of those vehicles at more than double the speed limit.
2: According to the police, the most egregious instance happened on Whitless Bay Line just after 7:30 Thursday night. They stopped a vehicle for going 107 kilometers an hour in a 50 kilometer an hour zone. The driver, a 47-year-old man from Brigus, was also found to have an expired license and no insurance. He was ticketed for the infractions and his vehicle was impounded. The RCMP stopped several other vehicles for excessive speeds throughout the day. Just after 10 a.m., officers in Central were passed on the TCH by an SUV traveling 155 kilometers an hour in a 100 kilometers an hour zone. And 2 hours later, police clocked a driver going 148 kilometers an hour in an 80 kilometer zone along the Bateswar Highway near the intersection with the TCH. The first driver was from Cornerbrook and the second was from New Brunswick. In both cases, they were ticketed and their vehicles were seized. Meanwhile, around noon, the RCMP received a report of a dangerous driver who had a near miss, nearly causing a collision on the TCH near Glenwood. In that instance, the driver was ticketed for passing when it was unsafe to do so. Mahalia Artis, VOCM, Local News Now.
1: A sensational historic murder trial that still resonates to this day will be featured at a special event on August 29th and 30th in Cupid's. VOCM's Linda Swain files this report.
3: Catherine Mandeville Snow was hanged on July 21st of 1834. She was the last woman to be executed in Newfoundland and Labrador after being convicted in the murder of her husband John Snow of Port-de-Grave. John Snow disappeared in August of 1833 and rumors soon started to spread that he had been murdered. Although his body was never found, Catherine, her cousin Tobias Mandeville, and one of Snow's servants, Arthur Spring, were implicated in the disappearance. Spring and Mandeville later confessed, but Snow always professed her innocence in the murder. While Mandeville and Spring were hanged in January of 1834 following their conviction, Catherine, who was pregnant with her eighth child, was temporarily spared the hangman's noose until after giving birth. Among those who pleaded for mercy in Catherine's case was Bishop Michael Fleming, and her trial and execution garnered great interest and debate at the time. The great-great-great-granddaughter of Catherine and John Snow, Mary Snow, will be the special guest at a dinner at the Cupid's Legacy Center on August 29th, followed by a panel discussion on the historic case at the Cupid's United Church on Sunday, August 30th. Linda Swain, VOCM, Local News Now.
1: The Normans Cove Long Cove Volunteer Fire Department has unveiled its new tanker truck. Their old truck, which had been in service for 15 years, had to be taken out of commission last fall after it didn't pass inspection. Chief Mike Hurley says they were able to find a new vehicle, which was originally a road tractor, and converted it to a tanker truck using some of the working parts from their old vehicle. In total, he says the project cost over $86,000, and so far they have been able to raise over $65,000 from the community, a number which continues to grow. The 2026 Atlantic International Film Festival in Halifax next month will feature the world premieres of two locally made documentaries. Smash and Grab, The Rebel Lens of Mike Jones by Justin Sims, and Billy Gautier, Carving the Future by Jenny Williams will be among the films featured at this year's festival. Taking a look now at your weather for St. John's Metro and the rest of the Avalon. For today, clear, light winds, high of 18. For Monday, sunny and high of 23. For the South Coast, for today, sunny and a high of 20. For Monday, sun and cloud and a high of 18. For Clarenville and Central Newfoundland, for today, sun and cloud, high of 22. For Monday, sun and cloud and a high of 22. And for the West Coast and Northern Peninsula, for today, clear and a high of 19. For Monday, sun and cloud and a high of 22. That's your news. I'm Richard Duggan.
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6: Overnight, expect clearing skies with fog patches and a low of 13. Later today brings mainly sunny skies and a high of 21. Tomorrow features a mix of sun and cloud with a high of 22.
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4: Today will be clear this afternoon with a high of 21. Tonight expect partly cloudy skies and a low of 10. Tomorrow brings a mix of sun and cloud with a high of 22.
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1: I'm Richard Duggan. In the news, the RCMP stopped several drivers throughout the province last Thursday for excessive speeding. As VOCM's Mahalia Artis explains, police clocked one of those vehicles at more than double the speed limit.
2: According to the police, the most egregious instance happened on Whitless Bay Line just after 7:30 Thursday night. They stopped a vehicle for going 107 kilometers an hour in a 50 kilometer an hour zone. The driver, a 47-year-old man from Brigus, was also found to have an expired license and no insurance. He was ticketed for the infractions and his vehicle was impounded. The RCMP stopped several other vehicles for excessive speeds throughout the day. Just after 10 a.m., officers in Central were passed on the TCH by an SUV traveling 155 kilometers an hour in a 100 kilometers an hour zone. And 2 hours later, police clocked a driver going 148 kilometers an hour in an 80 kilometer zone along the Bay de Soir Highway near the intersection with the TCH. The first driver was from Cornerbrook and the second was from New Brunswick. In both cases, they were ticketed and their vehicles were seized. Meanwhile, around noon, the RCMP received a report of a dangerous driver who had a near miss, nearly causing a collision on the TCH near Glenwood. In that instance, the driver was ticketed for passing when it was unsafe to do so. Mahalia Artis, VOCM, Local News Now.
1: A sensational historic murder trial that still resonates to this day will be featured at a special event on August 29th and 30th in Cupid's. VOCM's Linda Swain files this report.
3: Catherine Mandeville Snow was hanged on July 21st of 1834. She was the last woman to be executed in Newfoundland and Labrador after being convicted in the murder of her husband John Snow of Port-de-Grave. John Snow disappeared in August of 1833 and rumors soon started to spread that he had been murdered. Although his body was never found, Catherine, her cousin Tobias Mandeville, and one of Snow's servants, Arthur Spring, were implicated in the disappearance. Spring and Mandeville later confessed, but Snow always professed her innocence in the murder. While Mandeville and Spring were hanged in January of 1834 following their conviction, Catherine, who was pregnant with her eighth child, was temporarily spared the hangman's noose until after giving birth. Among those who pleaded for mercy in Catherine's case was Bishop Michael Fleming, and her trial and execution garnered great interest and debate at the time. The great-great-great-granddaughter of Catherine and John Snow, Mary Snow, will be the special guest at a dinner at the Cupid's Legacy Center on August 29th, followed by a panel discussion on the historic case at the Cupid's United Church on Sunday, August 30th. Linda Swain, VOCM, Local News Now.
1: The Normans Cove Long Cove Volunteer Fire Department has unveiled its new tanker truck. Their old truck, which had been in service for 15 years, had to be taken out of commission last fall after it didn't pass inspection. Chief Mike Hurley says they were able to find a new vehicle, which was originally a road tractor, and converted it to a tanker truck using some of the working parts from their old vehicle. In total, he says the project cost over $86,000, and so far they have been able to raise over $65,000 from the community, a number which continues to grow. The 2026 Atlantic International Film Festival in Halifax next month will feature the world premieres of two locally made documentaries. Smash and Grab, The Rebel Lens of Mike Jones by Justin Sims, and Billy Gautier, Carving the Future by Jenny Williams will be among the films featured at this year's festival. Taking a look now at your weather for St. John's Metro and the rest of the Avalon. For today, clear, light winds, high of 18. For Monday, sunny and a high of 23. For the South Coast, for today, sunny and a high of 20. For Monday, sun and cloud and a high of 18. For Clarenville and Central Newfoundland, for today, sun and cloud, high of 22. For Monday, sun and cloud and a high of 22. And for the West Coast and Northern Peninsula, for today, clear and a high of 19. For Monday, sun and cloud and a high of 22. That's your news. I'm Richard Duggan.
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7: Today will be clear this afternoon with a high of 21. Tonight, expect partly cloudy skies and a low of 10. Tomorrow brings a mix of sun and cloud with a high of 22.
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1: I'm Claudette Barnes with your Community Minute. A mayor in Newfoundland and Labrador is advising the public that its vegetation management program is underway along sections of its transmission line rights of way. From now until September 30th, weather and site conditions permitting, crews will be working along the transmission line between Codroy Pond and Cape Ray. The work includes a combination of tree cutting and selective herbicide treatment in limited areas. Tree cutting will also take place as required along the grounding line in various areas from Bottom Brook to Indian Head. Please note, all vegetation management work will respect buffer zones that have been established for all water courses. This includes lakes, ponds, rivers, wells, and other small waterways. For more information, visit emeranl.com or call them at 1-855-722-3373. 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
4: Today will be clear this afternoon with a high of 21. Tonight expect partly cloudy skies and a low of 10. Tomorrow brings a mix of sun and cloud with a high of 22.
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1: I'm Richard Duggan. In the news, we now have a timeline on the hydro deal between Quebec and Newfoundland and Labrador. Information has been coming in dribs and drabs on the new deal to develop hydro assets in Labrador and replace the existing agreement, which does not expire until 2041. However, Quebec needs confirmed access to future power needs now, as does Newfoundland and Labrador, as several significant mining projects await. The deal comes down Monday afternoon with Premiers Tony Wakeham and Christine Frechette, who will have her energy minister and the president and CEO of Hydro-Quebec alongside her. The notification of the news conference from the government of Newfoundland and Labrador does not mention his energy minister or Hydro CEO. The announcement is set for 1:45 tomorrow afternoon. The location of the news conference has not yet been revealed. VOCM News will be there and will broadcast the news conference live. A local criminologist says the online world and the increased use of artificial intelligence is exposing users, and young people in particular, to a whole new set of potential harms and consequences. MUN researcher Dr. Adrian Peters was responding to dozens of charges laid against a 17-year-old boy for the alleged alteration of photographs using AI to generate sexually explicit material. The teen is charged with 19 counts each of making, possessing, and distributing child sexual abuse and exploitation material after police received complaints from a number of teenage girls back in January. Peter says with each new form of technology and online interaction comes a whole new set of potential harms.
2: We may not be realizing just how much of an impact what we're doing in those environments may be having. And there's almost like a removal from it. Even going back to when I was a young person, just like chat rooms and Messenger, that presented new harms for young people then. And I remember being warned myself and or playing on them and feeling bad for playing on these devices or services, perhaps because of the new harms and risks that they invite, and not really knowing who's on the other side of that. And then also us as users, not really thinking about them, the consequences are feeling a bit removed from the potential consequences.
1: The Normans Cove Long Cove Volunteer Fire Department has unveiled its new tanker truck. Their old truck, which had been in service for 15 years, had to be taken out of commission last fall after it didn't pass inspection. Chief Mike Hurley says they were able to find a new vehicle, which was originally a road tractor, and converted it to a tanker truck using some of the working parts from their old vehicle. In total, he says the project cost over $86,000, and so far they've been able to raise over $65,000 from the community, a number which continues to grow. For St. John's Metro, the rest of the Avalon, and the South Coast, for today clear, light winds, high of 19. For tonight, some cloud, low of 12. For tomorrow, sun and cloud, light winds, and a high of 21. For Clarenville and Central Newfoundland, for today, sun and cloud, chance of showers this afternoon with a risk of a thunderstorm and a high of 21. For tonight, chance of showers with a risk of a thunderstorm, low of 14. For tomorrow, sun and cloud and a high of 22. And for the West Coast and Northern Peninsula, for today, sun and cloud, high of 21. For tonight, clear, low of 10. For tomorrow, sun and cloud and a high of 22. That's your news. I'm Richard Duggan.
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4: We are tuned in and plugged in. Time for VOCM Soundcheck, kicking off this Saturday edition of the program with a very special celebration. 30 years on, the Punters' new album celebrating 30 years of the band. We're joined by Larry Foley. How are you, man?
5: How you doing, Greg? Nice to hear from you.
4: Yeah,
5: what's going on?
4: This is it. Here to talk to you now today, because this is exciting. 30 years on for the Punters. I mean, you're only 31, so that's pretty
5: cool. I was 12. Yeah, I know. Early bloomer.
4: Talk about the album and putting it all together. I mean, it's three decades of looking back on a pretty remarkable span for the Punters.
5: It's been a long ride, man, but it's hard to believe at the same time. You know, all the cliches in life are true. Time goes fast. But this album was precipitated basically by one song. One of the feathers in my cap is that I had a co-write with Ron Hines, and I co-wrote the song Dirt Poor with him many years ago. And I always wanted to record it. And I just, one day, you know, you get motivated to do things, and I said, let's get her done. So we recorded it, and then it was like, okay, well, now I thought I'd probably just put it out as a single or something, you know. And then discussing with Lyle Drake at Avondale Music, and I said, well, why don't we put a compilation together to celebrate the 30 years? And I said, oh, yeah, it's 30 years? Okay, I thought it was just 25. So anyway, that's it. It's a new single, basically, with, you know, some tracks from previous albums. That's basically what it's all about.
4: And do you kind of lay out the, and I know Dirt Poor kicks off the album because that's the new one, but then you kind of go through the hits, so to speak, here. Are they kind of in chronological order in the album?
5: You mean the misses, not the hits.
4: Well, Rena was a big one. Come on. Now I still see that music video floating around online.
5: Oh my God, yes. Don't tell people to go Google that.
4: But yeah, is it kind of like chronological order here, or did you guys just kind of pick through I guess,
5: no,
4: through
5: it was
4: the
5: just kind of like, yeah, going through the pile. There was no real order to it. You know, it's pretty random, in fact. You know, there were the ones that would want to be added, and then there were some other ones that, like, some tracks on there that I liked that never really saw the light of day much from the last album and stuff like that. So it's, I wanted to, you know, just sort of be a mixed bag, because that was sort of the punter's thing, was, you know, a little bit rock and roll, a little bit traditional, so it was kind of mixed up that way. Yeah. Some stuff from the different eras, you know?
4: Yeah, I was going to say, because you guys have kind of had those different eras of the band, right, over the years?

0: Music.com and check it out from there. And, of course, it's on Spotify.
1: Yeah, for sure. Check it out wherever you can. We'll play a track from it here now. Larry, always good to chat, buddy. Congrats on 30 years.
0: Thanks a million, Greg. Appreciate it.

0: There you go. That's the Punters, your VOCM soundcheck. Thanks to Larry Foley for chatting about the Punters. Their new album, 30 Years On, is out now. You can stream it and buy it at local music stores for sure. You'll hear lots about it here on VOCM. Well, we do have a few more guests to get to over the course of this program today. A little bit later on in the program, Bill Brennan and Andrea Koziol will join us to talk about their new album that's about to drop before some summer dates as well in the province starting this weekend. Right now, though, a gentleman I had the pleasure of meeting during the Music NL Awards nominations happened a couple of weeks back. Derek Strong on the line. Derek, how are you, man?
1: Hey, Greg. I'm great, and thanks for having me. It's a pleasure.
0: I appreciate you being here. I guess before we get into the song that you got out, which is a great story to talk about yourself, for anyone not familiar with you in the music community, where do you come from, and what got you down this path of music?
1: Hey, I'm a Corner Brook boy. started school there a few years ago now, a few years ago. And I cannot remember a time when I have not been involved in music. Right from kindergarten on up, I was in every choir, every show. Whatever was on the go, I was on the stage at the Arts and Culture Center in Corner Brook.
0: Amazing.
1: That went on forever. As soon as I finished high school, there was a super hot band on the West Coast in those days called Hanover Fist. And their lead singer left for the West Coast of the country, and I got hired to take his place.
0: Wow.
1: So even right out of high school, I ended up in a full-time band traveling the province, Newfoundland and Labrador. And we had it was a real education. We'll put it that way.
0: No doubt it was, yeah.
1: Traveling with a band is an experience like none other.
0: Yeah, no doubt.
1: And the different crowds, we did the whole province, including the Northern Peninsula. We did Goose Bay, Lab City. It was top 40 at the time. Mm-hmm. And, man, it was a blast, absolute blast.
0: Well, I mean, obviously you still have a passion.

0: For it, we had a great chat, as I mentioned, when we met there at the Music and Ill event a few weeks back. And you were talking to me about this new song that you had put together. And one thing I love about music is when people get to tell stories that, you know, for their personal stories. But this one really is the definition of a personal story. This is a story that you have been hearing since you were a kid.
1: Well, absolutely correct. My wonderful mother, her name is Maria Strong. She just turned 98, Greg, like a week ago, mm-hmm. seriously. And she's doing great. She's been telling me this story my entire life. She's from Rencounter East on the south coast of the province. And her father and her uncle owned the little store there in Rencounter East. So they were doing okay for themselves, but others were not, you know. During the Depression, it was before Newfoundland joined Canada. Nobody had any money. There was a lot of hungry people down there. Mm-hmm. One day, two Mi'kmaq guys actually got off the coastal boat in Rencounter East and found my grandfather, whose name was Clarence Coffin, Clar. Mm-hmm. They called him Clar. They found my grandfather and told him that they were starving, that they hadn't eaten in days and days and days. Well, he took them home with him, two perfect strangers, and said to my grandmother, Emily, he said, Emily, feed them. So she killed a chicken, and they put on a huge feast for these two guys, and they gave them a feast. Amazing. They gave them a feast. No questions asked, complete strangers, you know, nothing in return. And I've been hearing that story my whole life, and I'm so proud of that heritage. And we should all be proud of that story, because that's who we are as Newfoundlanders.
0: Yeah.
1: Like, that's my own personal story, but there's so many stories like that in this whole province. People help each other, no questions asked, yeah. Especially in the outports. There's thousands of these stories on the go. I'm so proud of this one, and I've been so proud of it. Finally, a few months ago, I asked my mother a few more questions about it, and wrote a song about it. Finally,
0: yeah.
1: So it's not that this song is based on a true story. It is a true story.
0: It is.
1: Every word of this song is true. Every single word.
0: So has Mom heard this yet? What does she think of it?
1: I sat her in my living room when I wrote it. Everybody was there with the guitar, and she cried.
0: Amazing.
1: She cried. She said, I can't believe I'm hearing my parents' name in a song.
0: Amazing. That's the way it should be, buddy.
1: Yeah,
0: is this song now, so we're going to play it on the radio, but is it available for people to find anywhere?
1: So I released it to all the streaming platforms a couple of months ago.
0: Right.
1: So you can find it on Spotify under Derek Allen Strong. Mm-hmm. Surprisingly, there's a few Derek Strongs out there. So I added in the Allen to try to be easier to find. So amazing. Derek Allen Strong, I'm on every single streaming platform. It's got some good traction.
0: Good.
1: People are enjoying this tune. I have spoken to the Once about it in person. And introduced them to my mom. They loved her, of course.
0: Of course.
1: The Ennis sisters, Sherman Downey, Matthew Byrne have all heard this song, and they love it.
0: Amazing. Well, it's cool to have that connection with Matthew, because I play a song from time to time from Matthew called Adelaide, and it's about his aunt.
1: It's
0: a true story through their family, just like what you did. Is literally a true story, not based on a story. It's a true story. Derek, this is amazing. So what's next for you? Are you working on more music to put an album together at some point?
1: I am definitely working to put at least one album together. I have so many original songs. I could probably release three albums. So we're picking away at these songs one at a time. The incomparable Dave Fitz in South River is helping me with a lot of this stuff.
0: Amazing.
1: Feed Them Emily tune, I will share this with you, was recorded with Christian Leslie, who everybody knows. And, you know, I played the song for a few friends of mine locally, and they couldn't wait to help out. So Dave Rowe is playing mandolin on this song. We all know Dave.
0: Yeah.
1: Rowan Sherlock is the fiddle guy. Couldn't wait to help.
0: Yep.
1: Mike Skiffington is playing bass, and Rick Barron is playing rhythm guitar.
0: Amazing. Great crew.
1: Yep. And Rick, Rick was so excited to help with this tune because he's an old folk guy. I play guitar. Mm. He said, "Oh, no, I'm doing this one. You just sit. I'm doing this one. You just sit and relax. I want to be in on this."
0: Amazing. It's good to have good friends.
1: What a positive experience.
0: Yeah.
1: Oh, I just feel great about it. I really do.
0: Well, just gave everybody a taste of it. Derek, encourage them to go find it online as well, follow you in your journey and get you online. I appreciate your time today, my friend.
1: Greg, my friend, it is absolutely a pleasure and an honor. Thank you kindly.

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9: Today will be clear this afternoon with a high of 21. Tonight expect partly cloudy skies and a low of 10. Tomorrow brings a mix of sun and cloud with a high of 22.
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8: And we are back on Soundcheck here on VOCM. We are back with a couple of folks to talk about some shows that are happening around the province, some new music as well. Known as Sweet William Society, Bill Brennan and Andrea Colziol. How are you?
10: Good.
11: Great. So nice to be here.
8: Yeah, great to have you both here. I guess, Bill, we should get you on here first. You and I were back and forth about this the other day. Glad to get you on. There's some shows that are happening. But talk a bit about this collaboration with Andrea, because this is not your first time doing things together, but some new stuff to promote.
10: You're right, Greg. Actually, Andrea and I go back a few decades, really. We had a band in the 90s called... called Chesterfield Inlet, and primarily playing music written by Andrea. And then over the years, we've played off and on and reunited for an album we did 7 years ago called I'll Be Seeing You, mostly a jazz album, but we did some covers, which did well. We got a Music NL Award for that. Mm-hmm. And that kind of spurred us on to thinking about writing together, and that's what this album is. It's and what this tour is going to be celebrating is a collection of songs that are co-written.
8: Amazing.
10: So co-written over the last 4 or 5 years or so.
8: Amazing. And though, as you said, you guys have been working together, playing together for a lot of years. But Andrea, talk a bit about how this all works with the co-writes and stuff. Because, I mean, you and Bill are a Newfoundland, Labrador, and Ontario-based songwriting team. So how does that all work? I mean, I know technology helps a lot, but you guys do a lot of work together.
11: It's true. We do. And it's exciting because, you know, in many ways, when we choose to start on a project or start on a song together, we really have to be intentional about it. Like we really want to do it, not just for the friendship, but because it's a really exciting process for the two of us. Bill's, as we know, Bill Brennan is an absolute legend in St. John's in Newfoundland. He's so accomplished, so like all over the country, really. But so he brings such a wealth of experience and knowledge in terms of composition. And my sensibilities are much more singer-songwriter. So when we gather together, what Bill brings and what I bring, we just found that once we started writing just a little bit here and there, it was like the floodgates just opened and there were so many great things to pursue, so many great songs, you know, that just kind of came tumbling out. It's a really lovely collaborative effort. Yeah. Awesome. And it's exciting to me because I am getting to sing and do things that I never would have done on my own, mm-hmm. because what we write together is something only the two of us could have kind of
8: pulled off. Well, that's the thing, and you see that, I guess, for the years you have been working together, and I know Bill can, you know, get the best out of everybody when he gets involved with some things. Mm-hmm. Bill, this album's going to drop in the fall. We're going to give a taste of it here now in a second, but this will be, I guess, a chance when you hit all these shows. They all start tomorrow with Freshwater. Talk a bit about what the album is going to bring to folks who are listening.
10: Yeah, that's a really good point, Greg, because it certainly, as Andrea kind of pointed out, it highlights our strengths, and I'm not a lyricist, and Andrea is such a brilliant lyricist, and she has a way of expressing, I feel anyway, expressing emotions and history and stories that so many of us experience. And I think that comes across in our performance too. Like, it's a very honest type of expression that we strive for, and so I feel in many ways what the audience will experience will be something that might be familiar because of the stories and because of the contexts and because of the words and familiarity perhaps with musically because of what my compositional process is and how it relates to the singer and the songwriter and the person who loves instrumental music as well. So this is kind of a cool project for me to represent a different kind of writing that I've been doing over the last 4 years as opposed to many of the long form compositions that I've done in the past.
8: Amazing. You want to walk us through some of the shows that are coming up? I know you got a lot, and there's a special one out in the West Coast in Cornerbrook.
10: Absolutely, yes. So you're right. We start tomorrow in Freshwater, just outside of Carbonear, and then on Tuesday, we play at the Arts and Culture Center in Gander, and that's a celebration of the 50th anniversary of the Arts and Culture Center in Gander. They newly just refurbished their 9-foot Yamaha piano, so that's going to be really cool to play on that. And then the next night, yes, you're correct, next Wednesday, in Corner Brook, we're at the Rotary Arts Center, and we're sharing a show with Geraldine Hollett and Phil Churchill, Glasses and Girl, they're called. So that's going to be such a good time. And then the following night with Hit Piece in Pollard's Point, the following night, Friday, at the Woody Point Writers Festival, which we're so excited about. So we'll be playing that evening. And then the following Friday, we're in Edmund Harbor Arts at the Arts Center up by Trinity. And then the next night in St. John's at the Harbor Jazz and Blues Festival. So all those dates are on our website, which is sweetwilliamsociety.ca, if anybody wants to go check those dates out, just as a reminder of what we're doing in the next couple of weeks.
8: Yeah, folks should definitely go check it out. It sounds like it's going to be a fun, exciting project. Let's have it listen to it for the first time here on the radio. Bill, Andrea, always great to have a chat. Thanks for this.
10: Thank you very much.
11: Thanks
10: Greg.
11: Thanks a lot, Greg.

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13: Today we'll see a mix of sun and cloud with a high of 21. Tonight expect clear skies and a low of 10. Tomorrow features a mix of sun and cloud with a high of 22.
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1: I'm Richard Duggan. In the news, we now have a timeline on the hydro deal between Quebec and Newfoundland and Labrador. Information has been coming in dribs and drabs on the new deal to develop hydro assets in Labrador and replace the existing agreement, which does not expire until 2041. However, Quebec needs confirmed access to future power needs now, as does Newfoundland and Labrador, as several significant mining projects await. The deal comes down Monday afternoon with Premiers Tony Wakeham and Christine Frechette, who will have her energy minister and the president and CEO of Hydro-Quebec alongside her. The notification of the news conference from the government of Newfoundland and Labrador does not mention his energy minister or Hydro CEO. The announcement is set for 1:45 tomorrow afternoon. The location of the news conference has not yet been revealed. VOCM News will be there and will broadcast the news conference live. A local criminologist says the online world and the increased use of artificial intelligence is exposing users, and young people in particular, to a whole new set of potential harms and consequences. MUN researcher Dr. Adrian Peters was responding to dozens of charges laid against a 17-year-old boy for the alleged alteration of photographs using AI to generate sexually explicit material. The teen is charged with 19 counts each of making, possessing, and distributing child sexual abuse and exploitation material after police received complaints from a number of teenage girls back in January. Peter says with each new form of technology and online interaction comes a whole new set of potential harms.
2: We may not be realizing just how much of an impact what we're doing in those environments may be having. And there's almost like a removal from it. Even going back to when I was a young person, just like chat rooms and Messenger, that presented new harms for young people then. And I remember being warned myself and or playing on them and feeling bad for playing on these devices or services, perhaps because of the new harms and risks that they invite, and not really knowing who's on the other side of that. And then also us as users not really thinking about them, the consequences are feeling a bit removed from the potential consequences.
1: The Normans Cove Long Cove Volunteer Fire Department has unveiled its new tanker truck. Their old truck, which had been in service for 15 years, had to be taken out of commission last fall after it didn't pass inspection. Chief Mike Hurley says they were able to find a new vehicle, which was originally a road tractor, and converted it to a tanker truck using some of the working parts from their old vehicle. In total, he says the project cost over $86,000, and so far they've been able to raise over $65,000 from the community, a number which continues to grow. For St. John's Metro, the rest of the Avalon, and the South Coast, for today clear, light winds, high of 19. For tonight, some cloud, low of 12. For tomorrow, sun and cloud, light winds, and a high of 21. For Clarenville and Central Newfoundland, for today, sun and cloud, chance of showers this afternoon with a risk of a thunderstorm and a high of 21. For tonight, chance of showers with a risk of a thunderstorm, low of 14. For tomorrow, sun and cloud and a high of 22. And for the West Coast and Northern Peninsula, for today, sun and cloud, high of 21. For tonight, clear, low of 10. For tomorrow, sun and cloud and a high of 22. That's your news. I'm Richard Duggan.
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11: For St. John's Metro, the rest of the Avalon, and the South Coast. For today, clear, light winds, high of 19. For tonight, some cloud, low of 12. For tomorrow, sun and cloud, light winds, and a high of 21. For Clarenville and central Newfoundland, for today, sun and cloud, chance of showers this afternoon with a risk of a thunderstorm and a high of 21. For tonight, chance of showers with a risk of a thunderstorm, low of 14. For tomorrow, sun and cloud and a high of 22. And for the West Coast and Northern Peninsula, for today, sun and cloud, high of 21. For tonight, clear, low of 10. For tomorrow, sun and cloud and a high of 22.
12: Weather, and more weather. 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Frequent weather updates. 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
1: I'm Claudette Burns with your Community Minute. A mayor in Newfoundland and Labrador is advising the public that its vegetation management program is underway along sections of its transmission line rights of way. From now until September 30th, weather and site conditions permitting, crews will be working along the transmission line between Codroy Pond and Cape Ray. The work includes a combination of tree cutting and selective herbicide treatment in limited areas. Tree cutting will also take place, as required, along the grounding line in various areas from Bottom Brook to Indian Head. Please note, all vegetation management work will respect buffer zones that have been established for all water courses. This includes lakes, ponds, rivers, wells, and other small waterways. 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
10: For St. John's Metro, the rest of the Avalon, and the South Coast, for today clear, light winds, high of 19. For tonight, some cloud, low of 12. For tomorrow, sun and cloud, light winds, and a high of 21. For Clarenville and Central Newfoundland, for today, sun and cloud, chance of showers this afternoon with a risk of a thunderstorm and a high of 21. For tonight, chance of showers with a risk of a thunderstorm, low of 14. For tomorrow, sun and cloud and a high of 22. And for the West Coast and Northern Peninsula, for today, sun and cloud, high of 21. For tonight, clear, low of 10. For tomorrow, sun and cloud and a high of 22.
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3: I'm Richard Duggan. In the news, we now have a timeline on the hydro deal between Quebec and Newfoundland and Labrador. Information has been coming in dribs and drabs on the new deal to develop hydro assets in Labrador and replace the existing agreement, which does not expire until 2041. However, Quebec needs confirmed access to future power needs now, as does Newfoundland and Labrador, as several significant mining projects await. The deal comes down Monday afternoon with Premiers Tony Wakeham and Christine Frechette, who will have her energy minister and the president and CEO of Hydro-Québec alongside her. The notification of the news conference from the government of Newfoundland and Labrador does not mention his energy minister or Hydro CEO. The announcement is set for 1:45 tomorrow afternoon. The location of the news conference has not yet been revealed. VOCM News will be there and will broadcast the news conference live. A local criminologist says the online world and the increased use of artificial intelligence is exposing users, and young people in particular, to a whole new set of potential harms and consequences. MUN researcher Dr. Adrian Peters was responding to dozens of charges laid against a 17-year-old boy for the alleged alteration of photographs using AI to generate sexually explicit material. The teen is charged with 19 counts each of making, possessing, and distributing child sexual abuse and exploitation material after police received complaints from a number of teenage girls back in January. Peter says with each new form of technology and online interaction comes a whole new set of potential harms.
4: We may not be realizing just how much of an impact what we're doing in those environments may be having. And there's almost like a removal from it. Even going back to when I was a young person, just like chat rooms and Messenger, that presented new harms for young people then. And I remember being warned myself and or playing on them and feeling bad for playing on these devices or services, perhaps because of the new harms and risks that they invite, and not really knowing who's on the other side of that. And then also us as users not really thinking about them, the consequences are feeling a bit removed from the potential consequences.
3: The Norman's Cove Long Cove Volunteer Fire Department has unveiled its new tanker truck. Their old truck, which had been in service for 15 years, had to be taken out of commission last fall after it didn't pass inspection. Chief Mike Hurley says they were able to find a new vehicle, which was originally a road tractor, and converted it to a tanker truck using some of the working parts from their old vehicle. In total, he says the project cost over $86,000, and so far they've been able to raise over $65,000 from the community, a number which continues to grow. For St. John's Metro, the rest of the Avalon, and the South Coast, for today clear, light winds, high of 19. For tonight, some cloud, low of 12. For tomorrow, sun and cloud, light winds, and a high of 21. For Clarenville and Central Newfoundland, for today, sun and cloud, chance of showers this afternoon with a risk of a thunderstorm and a high of 21. For tonight, chance of showers with a risk of a thunderstorm, low of 14. For tomorrow, sun and cloud and a high of 22. And for the West Coast and Northern Peninsula, for today, sun and cloud, high of 21. For tonight, clear, low of 10. For tomorrow, sun and cloud and a high of 22. That's your news. I'm Richard Duggan.
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12: For St. John's Metro, the rest of the Avalon, and the South Coast. For today, clear, light winds, high of 19. For tonight, some cloud, low of 12. For tomorrow, sun and cloud, light winds, and a high of 21. For Clarenville and Central Newfoundland, for today, sun and cloud, chance of showers this afternoon with a risk of a thunderstorm and a high of 21. For tonight, chance of showers with a risk of a thunderstorm, low of 14. For tomorrow, sun and cloud and a high of 22. And for the West Coast and Northern Peninsula, for today, sun and cloud, high of 21. For tonight, clear, low of 10. For tomorrow, sun and cloud and a high of 22.
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13: For St. John's Metro, the rest of the Avalon, and the South Coast. For today, clear, light winds, high of 19. For tonight, some cloud, low of 12. For tomorrow, sun and cloud, light winds, and a high of 21. For Clarenville and central Newfoundland, for today, sun and cloud, chance of showers this afternoon with a risk of a thunderstorm and a high of 21. For tonight, chance of showers with a risk of a thunderstorm, low of 14. For tomorrow, sun and cloud and a high of 22. And for the west coast and northern peninsula, for today, sun and cloud, high of 21. For tonight, clear, low of 10. For tomorrow, sun and cloud and a high of 22.
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Reginald Bibby has been one of Canada's leading experts in religious and social trends in our nation for many years. His findings won't surprise you. Religion is in disarray as the exodus from the church continues. But here's another of his discoveries. Canadians, he said, are increasingly fascinated with mystery and hungry for meaning. He says it all adds up to market conditions ideal for the nation's religious groups. Actually, he finds that this is a very religious culture. But here's the paradox he sees. Organized religion in the middle of the best market conditions appear unable to advance their product. Now, I'm sure there are as many views as there are people on that observation, but this we know. Jesus spoke from a cemetery of religion. There was lots of it. Inside, though, it was dead. Instead of being the salt to savor society, the putrid odor of its own internal rot rose everywhere. Deaf to the cries of their world, blind to the wounded, the broken, and the dying all around, they sped toward ruin. Now, what was the response of Jesus from that environment? Not like the good old days, not like it used to be, getting harder to preach the gospel. Nope. He said, lift up your eyes and look. In today's language, it's a bullish market. Carpe diem. Seize the day. It's never been better. For this world is not tired of the pure gospel, friend, but when the message becomes impure, it will likely become unmarketable. This world is woefully wearied by the dull, drab despair of humanism that has taken it nowhere without hope. To repeat the words of Jesus, they don't need to go away. Give them something to eat. Seeing through his eyes is the focus. And later, Pastor Jason Martin will help us see it from the only manual we have or need, God's eternal word. Jesus said, freely you have received, freely give.

Well, whatever your view on all that's happened and is happening, no time to lose seems to be the common promise of anyone who aspires to political leadership. On my first day in office, I will. There's always that promise to hit the ground running. Jesus attached that sense of urgency to the proclamation of his message. He warned against the propensity to find reasons to reschedule. The wisest man who ever lived, an Ecclesiastic, spotlights the undecided, the one who's temporizing, the one who's intending, but never gets at it. He said, "Whoever watches the wind will not plant. Whoever looks at the clouds will not reap." The proverb said, "The sluggard will not plow by reason of the cold. Therefore, he'll beg in the harvest and have nothing." I think we'd all do well to recover that sense of urgency. Jesus says, "Don't wait. Lift up your eyes and look. Look at the world around you. Look at the soul in your orbit that needs to hear your message. Now, oh yes, there'll always be someone better able to talk than you, but no one has a better Jesus than yours. At the end of broken dreams, people need..."

someone produced a statistic indicating that 90% of all gospel literature and recordings that are produced is consumed

0: Thank You, Nelson. Not sure who wrote the song, but the lyrics say this: open up my eyes to things unseen. Break my heart for what breaks yours. Everything I am for the kingdom's cause, as I walk from earth into eternity. Well, that's getting in deep, isn't it? But so much is discovered when we see from another point of view. So much is understood. So much misunderstanding can be eradicated. But what if we took the time to see this world through His eyes? And that's the theme. Here's Pastor Jason Martin.
1: Good day, friends. It's great to be with you again here on The Old Story for another broadcast. I trust that you've already been blessed by the ministry of this broadcast today as you've listened to the worship songs and the singing. As we continue in our journey today through the Gospel of Matthew, we have been seeing how Jesus is demonstrating to His disciples and followers what it looks like when the power and authority of the kingdom of heaven meets the brokenness of earth.

In Matthew chapter 9, verses 35 to 38, we read, Jesus went through all the towns and villages, teaching in their synagogues, proclaiming the good news of the kingdom, and healing every disease and sickness. When he saw the crowds, he had compassion on them, because they were harassed and helpless, like sheep without a shepherd. Then he said to his disciples, "The harvest is plentiful, but the workers are few. Ask the Lord of the harvest, therefore, to send out workers into his harvest field." This is the second time now in Matthew's gospel that he makes this general summary statement about the ministry of Jesus. It's been one of teaching, preaching, and healing. He's been teaching in their synagogues. He's been proclaiming the good news of the kingdom. He's been healing all manner of sickness and disease. He's been reaching out to blatant sinners and social outcasts. In our last message in this series, we saw how he called one of them to follow him and be an apostle. And not only that, but one of the foundational leaders of the church to come. His ministry has been a demonstration of what it means and what it looks like to seek out those who are sinfully sick and to invite them to experience the healing of their souls that Jesus has come to bring as he brings people under his rule and reign. Yes, Jesus is hard at work. He's been calling others to join him in that work. And we are learning as we go on that it's not for the faint of heart. Jesus has already alluded to the fact that he, as the Son of Man who has come to give his life for others, has no place to lay his head. It's not a life of ease or comfort, and yet there's something that compelled Jesus to work tirelessly in the kingdom mission that he came to this earth for. Both in word and in action, he's ushering in the kingdom of God. He's bringing the reality of God's rule and the reign of heaven and the presence of heaven into the very lives of those around him. With every pressing crowd, with every restless day, there's something that's compelling Jesus to go through every town, every village that he can possibly cover. And Matthew has said to us what that is. He says, when he saw the crowds, he had compassion on them because they were harassed and helpless, like sheep without a shepherd. You know, when Matthew says that Jesus had compassion, the word that he uses there in the original language, it literally means to be moved in the inward parts. It indicates deep feelings of the heart and the affections. Basically, what Matthew is saying is that Jesus saw the crowd and it led to a gut reaction from him. In his innermost being, Jesus felt compassion for those that he saw as he looked out over the crowds. Jesus saw the felt needs of people. And it moved him to compassion. It moved him to action. But he also saw beyond the surface of those felt needs. Matthew summarizes this well when he says of the crowds, because they were harassed, because they were helpless, because they were like sheep that had no shepherd. You know, that's a significant image in Scripture that goes all the way back to the Old Testament, even back to the book of Numbers, at a time in Israel's history when the great leader Moses was nearing the end of his leadership role over the people of God. And the Scripture says that at one point he appeals to the Lord and he says this, "May the Lord, the God who gives breath to all living things, may he appoint someone over this community to go out and come in before them. One who will lead them out and bring them in so that the Lord's people will not be like sheep without a shepherd." The imagery of sheep without a shepherd often referred to the lack of political leadership, but more than that, it spoke of a lack of spiritual care and guidance. And Moses' desire for the people of God was that they would never be like sheep without a shepherd. And so at that time in Israel's history, hands are now laid upon a young man named Joshua, and he is commissioned to succeed Moses. It's interesting that Jesus uses that phraseology as he looks out over the crowds in his day. Jesus sees the people responding to him and his ministry. It's like people have found an oasis in the desert because they've been like sheep with no shepherd. The religious leadership of Israel, they have abdicated their role and responsibility to be shepherds, to be those who would love their sheep and nourish them and protect them and if need be, even give their lives for them. But what Jesus found was the very opposite.
the people of God, they don't feel cared for. They don't feel nourished. They don't feel protected. What Jesus saw were people who were dejected and distressed and harassed and helpless. It literally means they were torn and thrown down. It's the image of predators mangling the sheep and throwing them to the ground. Jesus saw them as being oppressed and bullied. He saw them as helpless, unable to rescue themselves, unable to escape from their tormentors. You see, the job of the shepherd was to make sure that sheep are led peacefully beside still waters so that they lack for nothing. But the leaders of Jesus' day had done nothing only harass the helpless crowds. Not only are they suffering under the oppression of the occupying Romans, but they also have to wrestle with all the daily concerns of life, the setbacks and the heartbreaks and the difficulties of life that just were beating down on them. Little wonder that so many people saw in Jesus or found his ministry to be like an oasis in a desert. Somebody now loves them enough to care. Somebody loves them enough to reach out a hand and to touch the untouchable. You know, just before this text today in Matthew chapter 9, if you were to go and read it when you have time, Jesus has just raised up a synagogue leader's daughter. He has healed a woman of a bleeding problem, not to mention the shame that she had been suffering. He has also restored the sight of two blind men, and he has delivered a demon-possessed man who couldn't even speak. No wonder people were flocking to him in droves. Yeah, sure, no doubt there were those who were probably just enjoying the spectacular, but I believe more than that today, it was the expression of a longing and a desperate heart to sense and feel the care of a shepherd who loved them enough to act on their behalf. What did the religious leaders say? What did the keepers of the law say? They said that Jesus himself must have been demonic, that he was working for the prince of demons. What a sad state of affairs that the religious leaders of Israel, not only have they not given proper care to the spiritual needs of the people, but they don't even recognize the true shepherd when he shows up on the scene. Jesus sees deeply as he looks upon the crowds. His eyes see through the surface right down to the deepest needs of their lives as he longs to bring healing to both body and soul. Jesus then says to his disciples, "The harvest is plentiful, but the workers are few. Ask the Lord of the harvest, therefore, to send out workers into his harvest field." You know, I grew up in a small central Newfoundland town that owes its existence to a single industry. Mining towns are unique like that. As long as the industry is booming, the town can be a bustling community. And that was the town I was born in. But by the age of 10, for me, things had changed drastically. The writing was on the wall that the industry's best days were now behind them. There'd been a long history of workers having to be brought in to my town from the outside to work because the work was greater than the workforce. But then seemingly overnight, it was like a complete reversal. Now the workforce was greater than the available work. And what resulted was an out-migration as people had to look elsewhere for gainful employment. Yeah, by now there were, you know, the town was substantial enough to keep some people employed in offshoot industries, but gone were the days of four mining sites being a beehive of activity for hundreds and hundreds of workers. Both my grandfathers spent 40 years working in that mine. My dad, 16. But in 1984, the company said, "That's it, we're done here." My town now found itself with plenty of workers, but not enough work. And Jesus says to his disciples, you know, it's the exact opposite when it comes to the kingdom. He said, the work is plentiful. There's lots of work to be done. There are countless people to reach, but there's a shortage of workers. Pray, therefore. Pray to the Lord of the harvest. Ask the Lord of the harvest to send out workers into his harvest field. Nicky Gumbel said to achieve Jesus-style success, you like the 12 disciples need to model your life on Jesus and share his vision. And what does that mean? Well, for Nicky, he said it means four things. Number one, the need is urgent. Jesus said the people that he saw were harassed and helpless like sheep with no shepherd. And today we see millions of people around our world who don't know Jesus. They are spiritually lost.
We see millions who are starving, homeless, suffering from preventable diseases, even without the most basic of needs in life. And so the need is urgent. But secondly, the motive must be love. Jesus had compassion. It's the strongest word for love in the Greek language. It's only used of Jesus. He was gutted. His heart was broke. He wasn't concerned about the social categories of importance or success. Jesus had compassion on all the people he saw as he looked over the crowds. And thirdly, the trigger is prayer. Jesus said, ask or pray to the Lord of the harvest that he will send out workers. Because fourthly, the potential is vast. Jesus said the harvest is plentiful. He has modeled what success looks like in the kingdom. The proclamation of the kingdom of God and the demonstrating of its inbreaking into human history. And now he calls me and you to follow his model, to share in that mission of multiplying its reach. If you're not a believer today, Jesus seeks you out. He desires to bring the presence and power of the kingdom of God to bear on your life. He wants you to experience the life-transforming power of the gospel. He desires that none be lost. And if you are a believer today, he calls you as well to join him in the work of the kingdom. He invites you to see the harvest that's right in front of you as you see through his eyes. And he wants to use you today to bring the power and the presence of the kingdom of God to bear on everyone in your life that you encounter. Will you respond to him today? Will you respond to his call? Will you say like Isaiah, Lord, here am I, send me. May the Lord bless you.

You've been tuned to the Old Old Story broadcast. We sense this special need at this time to make ourselves available to you, to be your prayer partner for your need or the need of another today for whom you are just heavily burdened. Call 579-9678 and we'll be with you in a way that the Bible instructs us to. Friend, it's not a formality. The Bible says it is the law of Christ. And so let's seek to fulfill it together today. No question, we're beckoned to look. So let me leave you with the words of Bob McLeod from many years ago. I simply argue that the cross be raised again at the center of the marketplace, as well as on the steeple of the church. He said, I'm recovering the claim that Jesus was not crucified in a cathedral between two candles, but on a cross between two thieves, on the town garbage heap, at a crossroads so cosmopolitan they wrote his title in three languages. It was the kind of place where cynics talk smut, where thieves curse and soldiers gamble. That's the kind of place he died, and that's where Christians need to be, and what Christians need to be about. So the call has gone out again. The need has never been more acute. It's all around you and I. The market will never be more ready. The Holy Spirit has promised to guide us. The Lord of the harvest will take the lead. And in the face of all that hell can launch at us, he has promised to dispense grace that will be more than sufficient to meet our needs.

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3: I'm Claudette Burns with your Community Minute. A mayor in Newfoundland and Labrador is advising the public that its vegetation management program is underway along sections of its transmission line rights of way. From now until September 30th, weather and site conditions permitting, crews will be working along the transmission line between Codroy Pond and Cape Ray. The work includes a combination of tree cutting and selective herbicide treatment in limited areas. Tree cutting will also take place as required along the grounding line in various areas from Bottom Brook to Indian Head. Please note, all vegetation management work will respect buffer zones that have been established for all water courses. 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
0: 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Tune in for local events, lighthearted banter, news, weather, and traffic updates. Those last few work hours will fly by with Claudette Barnes and your VOCM.
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2: I'm Richard Duggan. In the news, we now have a timeline on the hydro deal between Quebec and Newfoundland and Labrador. Information has been coming in dribs and drabs on the new deal to develop hydro assets in Labrador and replace the existing agreement, which does not expire until 2041. However, Quebec needs confirmed access to future power needs now, as does Newfoundland and Labrador, as several significant mining projects await. The deal comes down Monday afternoon with Premiers Tony Wakeham and Christine Frechette, who will have her energy minister and the president and CEO of Hydro-Québec alongside her. The notification of the news conference from the government of Newfoundland and Labrador does not mention his energy minister or Hydro CEO. The announcement is set for 1:45 tomorrow afternoon. The location of the news conference has not yet been revealed. VOCM News will be there and will broadcast the news conference live. The RCMP stopped several drivers throughout the province last Thursday for excessive speeding. As VOCM's Mahalia Artis explains, police clocked one of those vehicles at more than double the speed limit.
3: According to the police, the most egregious instance happened on Witless Bay Line just after 7:30 Thursday night. They stopped a vehicle for going 107 kilometers an hour in a 50 kilometer an hour zone. The driver, a 47-year-old man from Brigus, was also found to have an expired license and no insurance. He was ticketed for the infractions and his vehicle was impounded. The RCMP stopped several other vehicles for excessive speeds throughout the day. Just after 10 a.m., officers in Central were passed on the TCH by an SUV traveling 155 kilometers an hour in a 100 kilometers an hour zone. And 2 hours later, police clocked a driver going 148 kilometers an hour in an 80 kilometer zone along the Bay de Soir Highway near the intersection with the TCH. The first driver was from Cornerbrook and the second was from New Brunswick. In both cases, they were ticketed and their vehicles were seized. Meanwhile, around noon, the RCMP received a report of a dangerous driver who had a near miss, nearly causing a collision on the TCH near Glenwood. In that instance, the driver was ticketed for passing when it was unsafe to do so. Mahalia Artis, VOCM, Local News Now.
2: And a team from Newfoundland and Labrador has been crowned world champions in pool. The group, known as the Q-Finland Crew, earned the title at the American Pool Players Association Team Captains Championships in Las Vegas. The tournament is described by the Canadian Pool Players Association and NL East Pool League as the biggest amateur pool stage in the world. The group beat the Saginaw Bay Misfits out of Michigan to earn the title. For St. John's Metro, the rest of the Avalon, and the South Coast. For today, clear, light winds, high of 19. For tonight, some cloud, low of 12. For tomorrow, sun and cloud, light winds, and a high of 21. For Clarenville and Central Newfoundland, for today, sun and cloud. Chance of showers this afternoon with a risk of a thunderstorm and a high of 21. For tonight, chance of showers with a risk of a thunderstorm, low of 14. For tomorrow, sun and cloud and a high of 22. And for the West Coast and Northern Peninsula, for today, sun and cloud, high of 21. For tonight, clear, low of 10. For tomorrow, sun and cloud and a high of 22. That's your news. I'm Richard Duggan.
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15: Now for a look at your weather. In St. John's Metro and the rest of the Avalon and the South Coast, tonight some cloud and a low of 12. Tomorrow will bring sun and cloud, light winds, and a high of 21. In Central tonight, chance of showers with a risk of a thunderstorm and low 14 degrees. Tomorrow, sun and cloud and a high of 22. On the West Coast and Northern Peninsula, tonight clear and a low of 10. Tomorrow, sun and cloud and a high of 22 degrees.
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10: Now for a look at your weather in St. John's Metro and the rest of the Avalon. Today, clear, light winds and a high of 19. Tonight, some cloud and a low of 12. Tomorrow will bring sun and cloud and light winds and a high of 21. In Central today, sun and cloud, chance of showers this afternoon with a risk of thunderstorm, high 21. Tonight, chance of showers with a risk of thunderstorm, low 14. Tomorrow, sun and cloud and a high of 22. On the West Coast and Northern Peninsula today, sun and cloud and a high of 21. Tonight, clear and a low of 10. Tomorrow will bring sun and cloud and a high of 22.
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2: Good afternoon. I'm Mahalia Artis. We now have a timeline on the hydro deal between Quebec and Newfoundland and Labrador. Information has been coming in dribs and drabs on the new deal to develop hydro assets in Labrador and replace the existing agreement, which does not expire until 2041. However, Quebec requires confirmed access to future power needs now, as does Newfoundland and Labrador, as several significant mining projects await. The deal comes down Monday afternoon with Premiers Tony Wakeham and Christine Frechette, who will have her energy minister and the president and CEO of Hydro-Québec alongside her. The notification of the news conference from the government of Newfoundland and Labrador does not mention his energy minister or Hydro CEO. The announcement is set for 1:45 tomorrow afternoon. The location of the news conference has not yet been revealed, and VOCM News will be there and will broadcast the news conference live. The RCMP stopped several drivers throughout the province last Thursday for excessive speeding. Police clocked one of those vehicles at more than double the speed limit. The most egregious instance happened on Witless Bay Line just after 7:30 Thursday night. They stopped a vehicle for going 107 kilometers an hour in a 50 zone. The driver, a 47-year-old man from Brigus, was also found to have an expired license and no insurance. He was ticketed for the infractions and his vehicle was impounded. The RCMP stopped several other vehicles for excessive speeds throughout the day. Just after 10 a.m., officers in Central were passed on the TCH by an SUV traveling 155 kilometers an hour in a 100 kilometer an hour zone. And 2 hours later, police clocked a driver going 148 kilometers an hour in an 80 zone along the Bay de Spoir Highway near the intersection with the TCH. The first driver was from Cornerbrook and the second was from New Brunswick. In both cases, they were ticketed and their vehicles were seized. Meanwhile, around noon, the RCMP received a report of a dangerous driver who had a near miss, nearly causing a collision on the TCH near Glenwood. In that instance, the driver was ticketed for passing when it was unsafe to do so. For many, giving up their 9-to-5 and hitting the road to explore is a dream, but one couple has made it their reality, and it has led them to an extended stay in Newfoundland and Labrador. Alana McLean and Kyle Heddle gave up the traditional lifestyle to travel throughout North America full-time in a Chevy Express van, and they are documenting it all on social media. McLean notes that they had never been in this province before, but wanted to go and explore and make a lengthy stay out of it.
3: We really wanted to devote a whole summer essentially to Newfoundland and Labrador because we knew how vast it was and we knew we'd want to kind of explore all the nooks and crannies as much as possible. So we've done a lot of cross Canada travel, but we just haven't made it here yet. And so we were like, you know what, it's time, let's do this. We have the time, we have the wheels. Let's do this.
2: The couple started their trek traveling throughout Labrador and eventually moved to the island. They are currently on the Buron Peninsula. Heddle says they will soon be heading back to St. John's, and in a few weeks, the plan is to take the ferry out of Port-au-Basque back to the mainland. That's your news. I'm Mahalia Artis.
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2: Now for a look at the weather in St. John's Metro and the rest of the Avalon. Today, clear, light winds and a high of 19. Tonight, some cloud and a low of 12. Tomorrow will bring sun and cloud and light winds and a high of 21. In Central today, sun and cloud, chance of showers this afternoon with a risk of thunderstorm, high 21. Tonight, chance of showers with a risk of thunderstorm, low 14. Tomorrow, sun and cloud and a high of 22. On the West Coast and Northern Peninsula today, sun and cloud and a high of 21. Tonight, clear and a low of 10. Tomorrow will bring sun and cloud and a high of 22.
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9: 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Five Alberta women refused to accept that and appealed to London. 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The law grows and adapts. Sometimes it just needs someone to keep watering it. That's the law, at least for now. 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
2: I'm Claudette Barnes with your Community Minute. A mayor in Newfoundland and Labrador is advising the public that its vegetation management program is underway along sections of its transmission line rights of way. 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The work includes a combination of tree cutting and selective herbicide treatment in limited areas. 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
1: Good afternoon. I'm Mahalia Artis. We now have a timeline on the hydro deal between Quebec and Newfoundland and Labrador. Information has been coming in dribs and drabs on the new deal to develop hydro assets in Labrador and replace the existing agreement, which does not expire until 2041. However, Quebec requires confirmed access to future power needs now, as does Newfoundland and Labrador, as several significant mining projects await. The deal comes down Monday afternoon with Premiers Tony Wakeham and Christine Frechette, who will have her energy minister and the president and CEO of Hydro-Québec alongside her. The notification of the news conference from the government of Newfoundland and Labrador does not mention his energy minister or Hydro CEO. The announcement is set for 1:45 tomorrow afternoon. The location of the news conference has not yet been revealed. VOCM News will be there and will broadcast the news conference live. The 2026 Atlantic International Film Festival in Halifax next month will feature the world premieres of two locally made documentaries. Smash and Grab, The Rebel Lens of Mike Jones by Justin Sims and Billy Gauthier, Carving the Future by Jenny Williams, will be among the films featured at this year's festival. Sims' documentary will be available online exclusively to residents of Atlantic Canada during the festival from September 23rd to the 27th. Meanwhile, award-winning Labrador filmmaker Jenny Williams' short film, featuring the work of Inuk carver Billy Gauthier, will have its world premiere at the festival. A sensational historic murder trial that still resonates to this day will be featured at a special event August 29th and 30th in Cupid's. VOCM's Linda Swain has more.
2: Catherine Mandeville Snow was hanged on July 21st of 1834. She was the last woman to be executed in Newfoundland and Labrador after being convicted in the murder of her husband John Snow of Port de Grave. John Snow disappeared in August of 1833, and rumors soon started to spread that he had been murdered. Although his body was never found, Catherine, her cousin Tobias Mandeville, and one of Snow's servants, Arthur Spring, were implicated in the disappearance. Spring and Mandeville later confirmed, but Snow always professed her innocence in the murder. While Mandeville and Spring were hanged in January of 1834 following their conviction, Catherine, who was pregnant with her eighth child, was temporarily spared the hangman's noose until after giving birth. Among those who pleaded for mercy in Catherine's case was Bishop Michael Fleming, and her trial and execution garnered great interest and debate at the time. The great-great-great-granddaughter of Catherine and John Snow, Mary Snow, will be the special guest at a dinner at the Cupid's Legacy Center on August 29th, followed by a panel discussion on the historic case at the Cupid's United Church on Sunday, August 30th. Linda Swain, VOCM, Local News Now.
1: The Norman's Cove Long Cove Volunteer Fire Department has unveiled its new tanker truck. Their old truck, which had been in service for 15 years, had to be taken out of commission last fall after it didn't pass inspection. Chief Mike Hurley says they were able to find a new vehicle, which was originally a road tractor, and converted it into a tanker truck, using some of the working parts from their old vehicle. In total, he says the project cost over $86,000, and so far they have been able to raise over $65,000 from the community, a number which continues to grow. Photos of the new tanker truck can be found online at VOCM.com. A major donation to Munn Botanical Gardens will result in the purchase of a new tractor to help tend to the popular destination's grounds. Friends of the Garden, or FOG, has donated $50,000 to the garden to buy a new tractor to help with daily operations. The group, which has been supporting the botanical gardens for more than 50 years, has raised more than $500,000 in the last decade alone. That's your news. 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
1: Now for a look at your weather. In St. John's Metro and the rest of the Avalon, today, clear, light winds and a high of 19. Tonight, some cloud and a low of 12. Tomorrow will bring sun and cloud and light winds and a high of 21. In Central today, sun and cloud, chance of showers this afternoon with a risk of thunderstorm, high 21. Tonight, chance of showers with a risk of thunderstorm, low 14. Tomorrow, sun and cloud and a high of 22. On the West Coast and Northern Peninsula today, sun and cloud and a high of 21. Tonight, clear and a low of 10. Tomorrow will bring sun and cloud and a high of 22.
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7: mid-December. Now for a look at your weather in St. John's Metro and the rest of the Avalon. Today, clear, light winds and a high of 19. Tonight, some cloud and a low of 12. Tomorrow will bring sun and cloud and light winds and a high of 21. In Central today, sun and cloud, chance of showers this afternoon with a risk of thunderstorm, high 21. Tonight, chance of showers with a risk of thunderstorm, low 14. Tomorrow, sun and cloud and a high of 22. On the West Coast and Northern Peninsula today, sun and cloud and a high of 21. Tonight, clear and a low of 10. Tomorrow will bring sun and cloud and a high of 22.
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7: Now for a look at your weather in St. John's Metro and the rest of the Avalon. Today, clear, light winds and a high of 19. Tonight, some cloud and a low of 12. Tomorrow will bring sun and cloud and light winds and a high of 21. In Central today, sun and cloud, chance of showers this afternoon with a risk of thunderstorm, high 21. Tonight, chance of showers with a risk of thunderstorm, low 14. Tomorrow, sun and cloud and a high of 22. On the west coast and northern peninsula today, sun and cloud and a high of 21. Tonight, clear and a low of 10. Tomorrow will bring sun and cloud and a high of 22.
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1: Good afternoon. I'm Mahalia Artis. We now have a timeline on the hydro deal between Quebec and Newfoundland and Labrador. Information has been coming in dribs and drabs on the new deal to develop hydro assets in Labrador and replace the existing agreement, which does not expire until 2041. However, Quebec requires confirmed access to future power needs now, as does Newfoundland and Labrador, as several significant mining projects await. The deal comes down Monday afternoon with Premiers Tony Wakeham and Christine Frechette, who will have her energy minister and the president and CEO of Hydro-Québec alongside her. The notification of the news conference from the government of Newfoundland and Labrador does not mention his energy minister or Hydro CEO. The announcement is set for 1:45 tomorrow afternoon. The location of the news conference has not yet been revealed. VOCM News will be there and will broadcast the news conference live. The 2026 Atlantic International Film Festival in Halifax next month will feature the world premieres of two locally made documentaries. Smash and Grab, The Rebel Lens of Mike Jones by Justin Sims and Billy Gauthier, Carving the Future by Jenny Williams, will be among the films featured at this year's festival. Sims' documentary will be available online exclusively to residents of Atlantic Canada during the festival from September 23rd to the 27th. Meanwhile, award-winning Labrador filmmaker Jenny Williams' short film, featuring the work of Inuk carver Billy Gauthier, will have its world premiere at the festival. A sensational historic murder trial that still resonates to this day will be featured at a special event August 29th and 30th in Cupid's. VOCM's Linda Swain has more.
2: Catherine Mandeville Snow was hanged on July 21st of 1834. She was the last woman to be executed in Newfoundland and Labrador after being convicted in the murder of her husband John Snow of Port de Grave. John Snow disappeared in August of 1833, and rumors soon started to spread that he had been murdered. Although his body was never found, Catherine, her cousin Tobias Mandeville, and one of Snow's servants, Arthur Spring, were implicated in the disappearance. Spring and Mandeville later confirmed, but Snow always professed her innocence in the murder. While Mandeville and Spring were hanged in January of 1834 following their conviction, Catherine, who was pregnant with her eighth child, was temporarily spared the hangman's noose until after giving birth. Among those who pleaded for mercy in Catherine's case was Bishop Michael Fleming, and her trial and execution garnered great interest and debate at the time. The great-great-great-granddaughter of Catherine and John Snow, Mary Snow, will be the special guest at a dinner at the Cupid's Legacy Center on August 29th, followed by a panel discussion on the historic case at the Cupid's United Church on Sunday, August 30th. Linda Swain, VOCM, Local News Now.
1: The Norman's Cove Long Cove Volunteer Fire Department has unveiled its new tanker truck. Their old truck, which had been in service for 15 years, had to be taken out of commission last fall after it didn't pass inspection. Chief Mike Hurley says they were able to find a new vehicle, which was originally a road tractor, and converted it into a tanker truck using some of the working parts from their old vehicle. In total, he says the project cost over $86,000, and so far they have been able to raise over $65,000 from the community, a number which continues to grow. Photos of the new tanker truck can be found online at VOCM.com. A major donation to Munn Botanical Gardens will result in the purchase of a new tractor to help tend to the popular destination's grounds. Friends of the Garden, or FOG, has donated $50,000 to the garden to buy a new tractor to help with daily operations. The group, which has been supporting the botanical gardens for more than 50 years, has raised more than $500,000 in the last decade alone. That's your news for VOCM. I'm Mahalia Artis.
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1: Now for a look at your weather. In St. John's Metro and the rest of the Avalon, today, clear, light winds and a high of 19. Tonight, some cloud and a low of 12. Tomorrow will bring sun and cloud and light winds and a high of 21. In Central today, sun and cloud, chance of showers this afternoon with a risk of thunderstorm, high 21. Tonight, chance of showers with a risk of thunderstorm, low 14. Tomorrow, sun and cloud and a high of 22. On the West Coast and Northern Peninsula today, sun and cloud and a high of 21. Tonight, clear and a low of 10. Tomorrow will bring sun and cloud and a high of 22.
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12: Now for a look at your weather in St. John's Metro and the rest of the Avalon. Today, clear, light winds and a high of 19. Tonight, some cloud and a low of 12. Tomorrow will bring sun and cloud and light winds and a high of 21. In Central today, sun and cloud, chance of showers this afternoon with a risk of thunderstorm, high 21. Tonight, chance of showers with a risk of thunderstorm, low 14. Tomorrow, sun and cloud and a high of 22. On the West Coast and Northern Peninsula today, sun and cloud and a high of 21. Tonight, clear and a low of 10. Tomorrow will bring sun and cloud and a high of 22.
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11: I'm Claudette Barnes with your Community Minute. A mayor in Newfoundland and Labrador is advising the public that its vegetation management program is underway along sections of its transmission line rights of way. From now until September 30th, weather and site conditions permitting, crews will be working along the transmission line between Codroy Pond and Cape Ray. The work includes a combination of tree cutting and selective herbicide treatment in limited areas. Tree cutting will also take place as required along the grounding line in various areas from Bottom Brook to Indian Head. Please note, all vegetation management work will respect buffer zones that have been established for all water courses. 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
13: Now for a look at your weather. In St. John's Metro and the rest of the Avalon, today, clear, light winds and a high of 19. Tonight, some cloud and a low of 12. Tomorrow will bring sun and cloud and light winds and a high of 21. In Central today, sun and cloud, chance of showers this afternoon with a risk of thunderstorm, high 21. Tonight, chance of showers with a risk of thunderstorm, low 14. Tomorrow, sun and cloud and a high of 22. On the West Coast and Northern Peninsula today, sun and cloud and a high of 21. Tonight, clear and a low of 10. Tomorrow will bring sun and cloud and a high of 22.
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1: Good afternoon. I'm Mahalia Artis. We now have a timeline on the hydro deal between Quebec and Newfoundland and Labrador. Information has been coming in dribs and drabs on the new deal to develop hydro assets in Labrador and replace the existing agreement, which does not expire until 2041. However, Quebec requires confirmed access to future power needs now, as does Newfoundland and Labrador, as several significant mining projects await. The deal comes down Monday afternoon with Premiers Tony Wakeham and Christine Frechette, who will have her energy minister and the president and CEO of Hydro-Québec alongside her. The notification of the news conference from the government of Newfoundland and Labrador does not mention his energy minister or Hydro CEO. The announcement is set for 1:45 tomorrow afternoon. The location of the news conference has not yet been revealed. VOCM News will be there and will broadcast the news conference live. The 2026 Atlantic International Film Festival in Halifax next month will feature the world premieres of two locally made documentaries. Smash and Grab, The Rebel Lens of Mike Jones by Justin Sims, and Billy Gauthier, Carving the Future by Jenny Williams, will be among the films featured at this year's festival. Sims' documentary will be available online exclusively to residents of Atlantic Canada during the festival from September 23rd to the 27th. Meanwhile, award-winning Labrador filmmaker Jenny Williams' short film, featuring the work of Inuk carver Billy Gauthier, will have its world premiere at the festival. A sensational historic murder trial that still resonates to this day will be featured at a special event August 29th and 30th in Cupids. VOCM's Linda Swain has more.
2: Catherine Mandeville Snow was hanged on July 21st of 1834. She was the last woman to be executed in Newfoundland and Labrador after being convicted in the murder of her husband John Snow of Port-de-Grave. John Snow disappeared in August of 1833, and rumors soon started to spread that he had been murdered. Although his body was never found, Catherine, her cousin Tobias Mandeville, and one of Snow's servants, Arthur Spring, were implicated in the disappearance. Spring and Mandeville later confessed, but Snow always professed her innocence in the murder. While Mandeville and Spring were hanged in January of 1834 following their conviction, Catherine, who was pregnant with her eighth child, was temporarily spared the hangman's noose until after giving birth. Among those who pleaded for mercy in Catherine's case was Bishop Michael Fleming, and her trial and execution garnered great interest and debate at the time. The great-great-great-granddaughter of Catherine and John Snow, Mary Snow, will be the special guest at a dinner at the Cupid's Legacy Center on August 29th, followed by a panel discussion on the historic case at the Cupid's United Church on Sunday, August 30th. Linda Swain, VOCM, Local News Now.
1: The Norman's Cove Long Cove Volunteer Fire Department has unveiled its new tanker truck. Their old truck, which had been in service for 15 years, had to be taken out of commission last fall after it didn't pass inspection. Chief Mike Hurley says they were able to find a new vehicle, which was originally a road tractor, and converted it into a tanker truck using some of the working parts from their old vehicle. In total, he says the project cost over $86,000, and so far they have been able to raise over $65,000 from the community, a number which continues to grow. Photos of the new tanker truck can be found online at vocm.com. A major donation to Munn Botanical Gardens will result in the purchase of a new tractor to help tend to the popular destination's grounds. Friends of the Garden, or FOG, has donated $50,000 to the garden to buy a new tractor to help with daily operations. The group, which has been supporting the botanical gardens for more than 50 years, has raised more than $500,000 in the last decade alone. That's your news. 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
1: Now for a look at your weather. In St. John's Metro and the rest of the Avalon, today, clear, light winds and a high of 19. Tonight, some cloud and a low of 12. Tomorrow will bring sun and cloud and light winds and a high of 21. In Central today, sun and cloud, chance of showers this afternoon with a risk of thunderstorm, high 21. Tonight, chance of showers with a risk of thunderstorm, low 14. Tomorrow, sun and cloud and a high of 22. On the West Coast and Northern Peninsula today, sun and cloud and a high of 21. Tonight, clear and a low of 10. Tomorrow will bring sun and cloud and a high of 22.
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10: Now for a look at your weather in St. John's Metro and the rest of the Avalon. Today, clear, light winds and a high of 19. Tonight, some cloud and a low of 12. Tomorrow will bring sun and cloud and light winds and a high of 21. In Central today, sun and cloud, chance of showers this afternoon with a risk of thunderstorm, high 21. Tonight, chance of showers with a risk of thunderstorm, low 14. Tomorrow, sun and cloud and a high of 22. On the West Coast and Northern Peninsula today, sun and cloud and a high of 21. Tonight, clear and a low of 10. Tomorrow will bring sun and cloud and a high of 22.
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9: Now for a look at your weather in St. John's Metro and the rest of the Avalon. Today, clear, light winds and a high of 19. Tonight, some cloud and a low of 12. Tomorrow will bring sun and cloud and light winds and a high of 21. In Central today, sun and cloud, chance of showers this afternoon with a risk of thunderstorm, high 21. Tonight, chance of showers with a risk of thunderstorm, low 14. Tomorrow, sun and cloud and a high of 22. On the West Coast and Northern Peninsula today, sun and cloud and a high of 21. Tonight, clear and a low of 10. Tomorrow will bring sun and cloud and a high of 22.
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1: Good afternoon, I'm Mahalia Artis. We now have a timeline on the hydro deal between Quebec and Newfoundland and Labrador. Information has been coming in dribs and drabs on the new deal to develop hydro assets in Labrador and replace the existing agreement, which does not expire until 2041. However, Quebec requires confirmed access to future power needs now, as does Newfoundland and Labrador, as several significant mining projects await. The deal comes down Monday afternoon with Premiers Tony Wakeham and Christine Frechette, who will have her energy minister and the president and CEO of Hydro-Québec alongside her. The notification of the news conference from the government of Newfoundland and Labrador does not mention his energy minister or Hydro CEO. The announcement is set for 1:45 tomorrow afternoon. The location of the news conference has not yet been revealed. VOCM News will be there and will broadcast the news conference live. The 2026 Atlantic International Film Festival in Halifax next month will feature the world premieres of two locally made documentaries. Smash and Grab, The Rebel Lens of Mike Jones by Justin Sims, and Billy Gauthier, Carving the Future by Jenny Williams, will be among the films featured at this year's festival. Sims' documentary will be available online exclusively to residents of Atlantic Canada during the festival from September 23rd to the 27th. Meanwhile, award-winning Labrador filmmaker Jenny Williams' short film, featuring the work of Inuk carver Billy Gauthier, will have its world premiere at the festival. A sensational historic murder trial that still resonates to this day will be featured at a special event August 29th and 30th in Cupid's. VOCM's Linda Swain has more.
2: Catherine Mandeville Snow was hanged on July 21st of 1834. She was the last woman to be executed in Newfoundland and Labrador after being convicted in the murder of her husband John Snow of Port-de-Grave. John Snow disappeared in August of 1833, and rumors soon started to spread that he had been murdered. Although his body was never found, Catherine, her cousin Tobias Mandeville, and one of Snow's servants, Arthur Spring, were implicated in the disappearance. Spring and Mandeville later confessed, but Snow always professed her innocence in the murder. While Mandeville and Spring were hanged in January of 1834 following their conviction, Catherine, who was pregnant with her eighth child, was temporarily spared the hangman's noose until after giving birth. Among those who pleaded for mercy in Catherine's case was Bishop Michael Fleming, and her trial and execution garnered great interest and debate at the time. The great-great-great-granddaughter of Catherine and John Snow, Mary Snow, will be the special guest at a dinner at the Cupid's Legacy Center on August 29th, followed by a panel discussion on the historic case at the Cupid's United Church on Sunday, August 30th. Linda Swain, VOCM, Local News Now.
1: The Norman's Cove Long Cove Volunteer Fire Department has unveiled its new tanker truck. Their old truck, which had been in service for 15 years, had to be taken out of commission last fall after it didn't pass inspection. Chief Mike Hurley says they were able to find a new vehicle, which was originally a road tractor, and converted it into a tanker truck, using some of the working parts from their old vehicle. In total, he says the project cost over $86,000, and so far they have been able to raise over $65,000 from the community, a number which continues to grow. Photos of the new tanker truck can be found online at vocm.com. A major donation to Munn Botanical Gardens will result in the purchase of a new tractor to help tend to the popular destination's grounds. Friends of the Garden, or FOG, has donated $50,000 to the garden to buy a new tractor to help with daily operations. The group, which has been supporting the botanical gardens for more than 50 years, has raised more than $500,000 in the last decade alone. That's your news. 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
1: Now for a look at your weather. In St. John's Metro and the rest of the Avalon, today, clear, light winds and a high of 19. Tonight, some cloud and a low of 12. Tomorrow will bring sun and cloud and light winds and a high of 21. In Central today, sun and cloud, chance of showers this afternoon with a risk of thunderstorm, high 21. Tonight, chance of showers with a risk of thunderstorm, low 14. Tomorrow, sun and cloud and a high of 22. On the West Coast and Northern Peninsula today, sun and cloud and a high of 21. Tonight, clear and a low of 10. Tomorrow will bring sun and cloud and a high of 22.
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5: Welcome to the show. I'm your host, Dr. Mike Wall. Well, this is the season for barbecues, outdoor hikes, picnics, and of course, allergies. So today we're joined by Dr. Andrew O'Keefe and Dr. David Yu, who are allergists from the NL Allergy and Immunology Clinic in St. John's. Together, we'll explore the ins and outs of environmental and food allergies and how they impact our daily lives and the effective strategies we can use to manage them. We'll chat about some common allergens during different seasons, ways to mitigate their effects, and even some fascinating facts about how our changing climate is influencing allergy patterns here in the province. Almost 30% of us grapple with allergies, so it's something that either impacts us or someone we know. Let's start our show with our interview with Dr. Andrew O'Keefe. Hi, Andy. Welcome to the show.
6: Hi, Mike. Thanks for having me.
5: It's a really timely topic right now. We're going to be chatting about allergies today, and we're going to talk specifically about Newfoundland and Labrador. But before we get into that, can you tell me a little bit about yourself and your clinic?
6: Sure. Yeah. So I'm an allergist and clinical immunologist. I operate out of a community-based practice in St. John's, Newfoundland. I was one of the first board-certified allergists to return to Newfoundland in 2014. So since then, I've had two other allergists join me, Dr. Kelia Farrell and Dr. David Yu. And I understand you'll be speaking with Dr. Yu later. So now we have three of us working here in St. John's, and we've been working to promote excellence in the specialty of allergy since we came to Newfoundland and helped to keep folks here in St. John's and throughout the province healthy with respect to allergies, asthma, and other sorts of conditions that we treat.
5: Okay, so as a physician with a specialty looking at allergies, what type of training do you have to go through?
6: So an allergist is a physician who has completed medical school. Obviously, that's the first step, and then has completed further training either in internal medicine or pediatrics. So that training can be either 3 or 4 years. And after that, it's at least another 2 years in training that's focused specifically on allergy and clinical immunology. So that's an important distinction, I think, because not everyone who does an allergy test is an allergy doctor. So I think it's important for folks to know who they're seeing and what their qualifications are, because sometimes these tests can be misused. The test itself is easy to perform, but it's not always a great test. Like, we can see false positives with it. So you want to use the appropriate test for the appropriate person at the appropriate time. And we want to give you the best advice that we can, understanding the limitations of these tests to help you improve your life. So when possible, my advice would be to see a board certified allergist, and we'll discuss how to find one in a little bit.
5: Yeah, that's definitely got to be a challenge. And it is a specialty because it's not super easy to understand. It's not the simplest of physiological processes, how these happen in the body. And that's one of the things I hope we can get down to today, is we can tell people just how they work and who's susceptible to these types of allergies. And I guess we should probably just start off with the most basic, but it's probably the most robust definition, and that is, what actually are allergies?
6: So the term allergy is used in a lot of different ways by a lot of different people. And some people, I think, would use the word allergy and reaction synonymously. But when I'm talking about an allergy, I have a very specific thing in mind, which is something different from an intolerance or a sensitivity or other types of non-immune mediated reactions that people might have. So an allergy is an immune mediated reaction against something that is foreign to your body. And typically this foreign thing should be something that is benign. So like protein from peanut, for example, or pollen, like our bodies shouldn't have a bad reaction to those things because they're not inherently dangerous to us. But for whatever reason, the immune system goes off the rails and makes a reaction to one of those things, which can result in different symptoms depending on what the allergen is. So the symptoms of reaction to a food allergen are quite different from reaction to an environmental allergen.
7: Okay, so when these happen, somebody in my family has a very severe peanut allergy. Actually, so did one of my best friends growing up, and they had to carry like an EpiPen. So what actually happens when we get to this stage of having these severe reactions?
6: Yes, so we tend not to think about, or I don't tend to think about food allergies in terms of levels of severity, like someone has a mild peanut allergy or a severe peanut allergy, because if you have a food allergy, which is one of these immune-mediated reactions to a food, and the type of immune reaction is called IgE, any of those could potentially be anaphylactic. And so we can't necessarily predict how bad your reaction is going to be with a skin test or with a blood test. And you can have a milder reaction at one time and then at a later time have a different reaction, because there are all these other factors that contribute to the type of reaction that you could have at a given time. So things like exercise, how active your immune system is at a given time. So if you had a cold or a flu, alcohol consumption, use of medications like anti-inflammatory drugs can make these reactions worse. So there's lots of different factors

0: on this. And this is one of the benefits of me doing this show is that I get to learn things because it's not something we're really taught about a lot. And it's also something that can affect a lot of different people. What populations can develop allergies, and are there any common risk factors among these people?
1: So anyone can really develop allergies, and environmental allergies are one of the most, or rhinitis, we would say, is one of the most common chronic conditions experienced by people. So lots of folks do have allergies to things in their environment. So things like dust mites or pets or different types of pollen. And we don't fully understand why some people develop allergies and other people don't. There have been studies to show that there is a genetic component. So if you have a parent who has some sort of allergic disorder, and that could be something like asthma, eczema, a food allergy, or an environmental allergy, then their children will be at higher risk. And if they have two parents who have those disorders, then they have an even higher risk. So there is definitely genetics playing a part there. But there are other factors too in terms of exposure. So there are some interesting studies done in Germany that looked at children who are raised on a farm and they're being exposed to different types of bacteria and infections, probably through that they might be less likely to develop allergies as they age versus children who are raised in a more urban center without those same types of exposures in the barn. Might be at higher risk to develop allergies. And other studies have looked at, if you grow up with a dog or a cat at home, you might be less likely to develop allergies. But there's lots of different puzzle pieces to this, so we don't fully understand it all yet.
0: That's interesting. Yeah, I've always heard that some people's parents clean more than others and they didn't play in the dirt enough and that makes them sensitive. But it's nice to know that there might be some link between aspects of the environment. Now, when our body has this reaction, you mentioned seasonal allergies, things like runny noses and things like hives in your skin or swelling in certain cases. What's going on when some of these things occur when we have this allergic reaction?
1: So for an allergic reaction to occur, the protein that you're reacting to has to get inside your body somehow. So that could be through the mucous membrane. So for environmental allergies, we think about the eyes, the lining of the nose, and the lungs. So I'm allergic to dust mites, for example. When I'm exposed to dust mites, and we are all exposed to dust mites, those symptoms could be inflammation around the eyes, in the nose, which causes itchy nose, sneezing, runny nose. And if I had asthma, that could cause inflammation in my chest, in my airways, and make my asthma worse. So what's happening there is that there's this protein coming from outside. I am a susceptible individual because my immune system has decided it's going to make this antibody IgE against the dust mite protein. So when those IgE molecules are circulating throughout my body and they're getting attached to different cells called mast cells inside the airways, they're kind of all over, right? And so when those specific cells meet up with the dust mite protein, they cross-link, and that sends a message down into the cell for it to release all these different chemicals. So people have often heard about antihistamines. So histamine is one of these chemicals, but there's a whole bunch of others, and they cause all these effects that result in the symptoms that we have. So they dilate blood vessels, they recruit other inflammatory markers around those sites. So you get all these effects of inflammation around the sites where you were exposed to the allergen, like the eyes, the nose, and the lungs.
0: That's interesting. Okay, so this protein that normally doesn't have an interaction with most people, if people are susceptible to it, it turns on cells and starts to create processes that would normally occur. I get
1: Yeah,
0: that.
1: that's right.
0: Okay, that makes sense. Okay, that's good because I've actually got some allergies too. Can people grow out of allergies or change, or can they become more mild or more severe over time?
1: Yeah, and there are a lot of cofactors that can influence. Earlier we were discussing about different cofactors for anaphylaxis that can make a reaction worse or better. There are cofactors for environmental allergies too. So when someone says, I'm having an allergy, and maybe they're referring to something going on in their nose and sinuses, changes in barometric pressure, in humidity, in air temperature can all affect our nose and sinuses as well. So do viral infections or bacterial infections, of course, too. So it's not always just allergies that are contributing here. So they can definitely change over time. They can change seasonally. Some people develop allergies as they go through life. Other people might lose them. And that's another bit of the science that we don't necessarily understand. Though we do know that for many allergens that they require several exposures, that requires time before you develop an allergy.

0: allergy to something.
1: Oh, that makes sense. Yeah, so you weren't allergic to shellfish, but one day you're allergic to shellfish. Okay. Yeah.
0: And
1: Yeah.
0: for foods mostly we see children being affected with food allergies more so than adults, but shellfish and tree nuts would be two exceptions. And an interesting kind of bit about that is that the dust mite protein is quite similar to shellfish. So we think that's why adults may be more likely to develop a shellfish allergy because they're sensitized to dust mite, and then your body starts to recognize this other protein that looks similar to the dust mite as a problem. So it's a little bit gross to think about, that maybe our body thinks that shrimp and dust mites are the same. But similarly for tree nuts have a very similar kind of protein structure to birch pollen. So it's kind of like this crosstalk that goes a little bit astray in terms of our body is seeing one thing as a problem, but see something else that looks like it. It's like, no, I don't like that either.
2: 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We'll be right back after the break.
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2: Welcome back. Today we're learning all about allergies and how we can navigate the summer as best we can, even when the air is full of grass and pollen. Let's get back to the show.
1: all these different types of allergies, you've sort of identified them as like a food allergy and an environmental allergy. Are there different categories that you guys use in a clinical setting?
0: So yeah, in terms of the IgE mediated responses, so those are, IgE is the only thing that I would call an allergy. Anything else I would call a different type of reaction. So in terms of IgE mediated reactions, those things could be to foods, environmental things, which you've discussed. You can sometimes have IgE formation to medications, to stinging insects, like wasps, bees, and hornets. And those would be the main ones. People don't tend to get IgE sensitization to chemicals. So the idea of like scent allergy, a scent can be an irritant, like anything you smell can be an irritant and can give you the same symptoms that you would have from exposure to an environmental allergy. But scents don't have that same interaction with our immune system. So it's not something that we can do like a scratch test for on your skin for like perfume or for like cigarette smoke, for example.
1: Well, that's actually a perfect lead in to what I was going to ask next is that is the, you know, what percentage of the population has different forms of allergies and how do you actually assess that for somebody? Somebody's thinking like, maybe I do have an allergy and I need to go get checked.
0: Yeah. So the estimates for food allergy are about 6 to 8% of children and 3 to 4% of adults that are affected by food allergy. For environmental allergies, I've seen some estimates as high as 30%. So like you said, that's a very common problem for people to have. And it contributes hugely to people's quality of life. And there's a huge economic burden associated with that too. So a lot of people will kind of downplay their symptoms or think that it's something that they don't need to get treated or they don't want to bother someone about it. But there's lots of things we can do to help treat allergies, particularly environmental allergies. So it's always worth a discussion if it's something that's having an effect on your life.
1: Mm-hmm. Yeah, I've had seasonal allergies or different environmental allergies for my whole life. So is my mother. And it's been something that when I first got it, I was thinking I had the flu or something. I felt really run down, tired, headaches and things like that. And I've learned how to control those over time. But if somebody's getting a test, can you explain what you do when you're actually doing this skin test? Because we were chatting about that on the plane today. And my my colleague said that he's so allergic to cats when he did his arm just blew right up.
0: Yeah. So when we do the allergy test, what we do is we put a drop of the protein that we want to assess for. So we have a mix of dust mite proteins that we can kind of drop on your skin. And then we really lightly scratch that drop with a sterile lancet. And that lets some of this underneath the very top layer of your skin. So if you have these preformed antibodies, these IgE antibodies preformed against the dust mite, the cells in that area are going to recognize it and they're going to make a red welt, like a little hive kind of thing where we did the scratch test. So we do the scratch, we wait for 10 minutes, and then we come back and assess to see if you've got a bump there on your skin.
1: That's interesting. Yeah, that would be a really interesting test. I'm sure there's things that people have all these aha moments where they never realized that they were allergic to something. Even somebody like yourself, you know,
0: it's a pretty nice test because it gives us results within 10 to 15 minutes. So it's nice to be able to have that discussion with the patient. Kind of like we get that in real time. We get that information.
1: Excellent. That's interesting. Well, let's get into some of the things that are specific here. What are some of the primary environmental allergens we're going to see here in Newfoundland and Labrador? And we can maybe, if it's easier to go by season, then maybe we'll take it that way.
0: Yeah. So in terms of environmental allergens, I tend to think about indoor allergens. So dust mite would be the big one there. And dust mites are these little tiny creatures that live in, they mostly like to live in soft things. So we get most of our exposure through mattresses, pillows, things like that, or bedding, because we, you know, obviously spend a lot of time in our bed. There's nothing you can do to get rid of dust mites altogether. So it's not an issue of like cleanliness or anything like that. And dust mites are different from like house dust, like those kind of fine particles that you see collecting on surfaces. So it's not something, okay, well, I'll just be really diligent with my cleaning. That's not going to remove the dust mites. And they would be probably the biggest exposure for people because it's something you can't really control. Then we also think if someone has pets at home, like cats or dogs, that can be an issue. Feathers in bedding would be another indoor or perennial year-round allergen that people can be exposed to. In terms of seasonal allergens, we tend to think of things like trees, grasses, weeds, and molds. So we can react potentially to pollens from those different species of plants. Trees would be the first things to pollinate. So in Eastern Canada, we typically see that between April and May. Then we go into grass pollen season where we are now, which is typically June and July. Here in Newfoundland, we tend to have a shorter weed pollen season because they pollinate kind of at the end, so August and early September. And then once there's kind of piles of decaying vegetation and things like that, then we can see that mold can be an issue for some people.
1: Hmm. And you talked about the effects it can have. You said like there's a cost to it and a quality of life issue. How debilitating can it be if somebody's suffering from really bad allergies?
0: So I have patients who tell me that they basically can't go outdoors during the summer months. And so it's been really satisfying to work with these patients and to use some of the different therapies that we have to help give them some more control over their symptoms so they have better quality of life. They can participate more fully in what they like to engage in. And the flip side to that is sometimes people are using medications like Benadryl, which can have really bad effects that are not recommended anymore. So there have been studies to show that kids who suffer from allergies when they go to write exams compared to kids who did not have allergies were a full grade level, like an A to a B below others. And the thought is probably that some of that was contributed from some medications like Benadryl, which have really nasty kind of sedating side effects, which can last even until the next day. I was reading a tweet from an allergist colleague who talked about an experiment they did, not them personally, but that was done maybe 20, 25 years ago. And they gave people either a non-drowsy antihistamine, Benadryl, which is a drowsy antihistamine, or some alcohol. And then they tested their reaction time in a driving simulator. And they found that the Benadryl was actually worse than alcohol for delayed reaction times and impairment.
1: And it's interesting, so I knew that people used to use a lot of Benadryl in shift work settings to go to sleep because of that drowsy thing. And so it's kind of scary when you think about operating vehicles. Now, somebody's listening to this and they've learned a lot and they're thinking this could be me. I think I need to seek some help or somebody they know could use some advice. How can they reach out to you guys?
0: So in order for us to accept a patient, they need to be referred to us. So we can accept referrals from different types of health practitioners, and that's kind of a moving target these days. But generally speaking, any physician, medical doctor could refer to us. Nurse practitioners can refer to us, and sometimes dentists refer to us as well.
1: And are there any resources that are out there or associations or websites people could go to get some information for themselves if they don't have an opportunity to get in to see you guys?
0: Yeah, with respect to food allergies, Food Allergy Canada is a good resource. So folks could just Google that. If someone is looking for an allergist in their area that they would like to speak with their primary care provider about being referred to, the Canadian Society for Allergy and Clinical Immunology, or CSACI.ca, has a tool there called Find an Allergist. So you can look up in your own locality, and that's available all throughout Canada, and they can help direct you to a board certified allergist who can hopefully help with your problem.
1: Well, Dr. Keefe, thank you so much for joining me today. I really appreciate it. I'm sure everybody listening got a lot out of our conversation.
0: Thanks. It was wonderful to be here, and I hope everyone can manage their allergies well throughout this grass pollen season.
2: 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We'll be right back after the break.
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13: I'm Claudette Burns with your Community Minute. A mayor in Newfoundland and Labrador is advising the public that its vegetation management program is underway along sections of its transmission line rights-of-way. From now until September 30th, weather and site conditions permitting, crews will be working along the transmission line between Codroy Pond and Cape Ray. The work includes a combination of tree cutting and selective herbicide treatment in limited areas. Tree cutting will also take place, as required, along the grounding line in various areas from Bottom Brook to Indian Head. Please note, all vegetation management work will respect buffer zones that have been established for all water courses. This includes lakes, ponds, rivers, wells, and other small waterways. For more information, visit AmeraNL.com or call them at 1-855-722-3373. 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
2: Welcome back. Today we're learning all about allergies and how we can navigate the summer as best we can, even when the air is full of grass and pollen. Let's get back to the show.
1: Hi, Dr. Yu. Welcome to the show.
18: Hi. Nice to be here.
1: That's great to have you here. It's an important topic because we have already talked to your colleague, Dr. O'Keefe, and we were looking at the how and the what of allergies. But now we're going to look a little bit more at probably what people come into your office to talk about on a day-to-day basis, and that's allergies here in Newfoundland and Labrador. Can you give our audience a bit of a background on yourself?
18: Yeah, so originally born in Ontario, then I met my lovely wife in school, and once we had kids, we moved back to the Rock, which is where she's from, to be close to family. Other than that, did most of my training in Ontario, so like my undergrad, master's at Western in London, med school in Queens, and pediatrics in London, and then allergy immunology training in Hamilton at McMaster, and then left Ontario to live on the Rock, and the rest is history.
1: Well, that's a good move, actually. Go there, get that training, and then bring it back here, because you're one of, what, only five allergists in the province, right?
18: Yeah. There's like, I think three of us here on the east, and then one in central, one west, yeah.
1: Well, that's great. I'm glad we could get two of you guys in one episode as well, because it's really helpful information. Dr. Keefe was saying that allergies can affect up to 30% of people when it's talking about the environmental allergies. And we want to talk a little bit about the ones that are outdoors this season in our region. Newfoundland and Labrador, we have a challenging environment at the best of times, but it can also get challenging for people with allergies. What are the primary allergic reactions or allergens you're having people come into your clinic to talk about?
18: Yeah. So like this time of year, definitely like pollen season is kind of the big thing, right? So come like March, April, sometimes a bit later here. And that's kind of one of the things, like pollen season typically starts a little bit later here compared to the rest of Canada, but you get the whole gamut of eye symptoms, nose symptoms. So itchy eyes, runny nose, sneezing, runniness, post-nasal drip, snoring, all of that. And then stemming from a lot of like the pollen symptoms, you can also get some of like the cross-reactive symptoms with like fruits and vegetables and such like that. So kind of that whole mix of things.
1: Yeah, it's funny because it's not just the environmental allergens outside, but there's also year-long allergens inside that we're facing in our own living environment, right?
18: Yeah, definitely, right? And those are particularly important too when we're in heat waves and some of us are trying to enjoy the sun, but at the same time, we're spending a good chunk of time indoors because you don't want to overheat as well. So in terms of dust mites, especially here in Newfoundland, the dust mites are a very prominent allergen. And then like pet danders as well, and those definitely play a role all year round.
1: Mm. If I was thinking about the ones outside, you see commercials and you don't know if the commercials are actually relevant to here. You're like, it's ragweed season or dandelions or whatever. What are some of the specific things that people would be really triggered by? And they kind of change throughout the season, I'm guessing, as they grow and shed their pollen, whatever.
18: Exactly. Yeah. So there's like a typical like progression in terms of pollen. And this is kind of like throughout Canada, but just like I said, the timing's a little bit different. So typically tree pollen picks up in the springtime, then grass pollen over the summer, and then weed pollens towards the end of the summer. And then there's the mold spores, which are typically like kind of early spring, but most prominently kind of like end of summer in the fall when everything's kind of damp and wet, that sort of humidity aspect of things.
1: It's funny, I'm talking to some people. I think that, you know, I don't know if it was exceptionally bad this year with all the rain, but a lot of people were suffering with a lot of, like, it seemed like allergic symptoms because it was just so wet. You'd think that, is that actually causing mold and things like that that can bother our respiratory system?
18: Yeah, so definitely, like, the outdoor molds can kind of fluctuate and typically, like, the damp, cooler kind of temperature. So that's, like, when the freeze-thaw in the spring and then in the fall when, like, the leaves and that sort of thing. Probably what a lot of people are suffering from, and this is kind of anecdotal, but historically, it seemed like Newfoundland had milder and shorter seasons. Like, you know, it was kind of like the cooler climate kind of thing. But, you know, you've probably noticed in the last few years, the summers have definitely been hotter and they're only getting hotter, right? So at least, like, in the clinic in the last probably 2-3 years, I've definitely seen a lot more patients with more severe kind of pollen symptoms as compared to the previous years. Yeah.
1: And when I think about it too, like think about the spring and even the fall when it starts getting colder. In the summertime, if you're an outdoors person, you are in it. Like, you know, I hike the East Coast Trail every opportunity I get. Does it work like that? Like if you're actually closer to the potential allergen, or is it just so saturated in the air around us that it doesn't really matter if we're like in it or not?
18: Yeah, it's a good question. I think what you're maybe getting at is like, if I expose myself a lot to it, will I get used to it? Will it kind of lessen my allergies kind of thing? And I think there's kind of a couple parts to that. So one part is yes, in the sense that you can desensitize yourself and like kind of like change your allergies. But that's usually when we talk about allergy shots or immunotherapy, because you usually use much higher doses to actually desensitize yourself. So like from a like objective allergy perspective, like you need mega doses. What being outdoors is not enough, like in order to kind of desensitize you, retrain your immune system aspect of things. And that's like allergy shots you continue for 3 to 5 years to kind of, like I said, retrain your immune system. In terms of getting used to things, definitely like as human beings, we definitely habituate to different symptoms, right? So like lots of people with like cats and cat allergies, or dust mites, and like dust mites are all year round, or like, you know, like it's bad at the beginning of the pollen season, but by the end of it, you're kind of acclimatized to it. So you get used to, you know, like I'm a little bit stuffy, a little bit itchy, but that's kind of my baseline and you kind of get used to it and it's not too bothersome. Mm-hmm. So there is truth to that. And like kind of like the classic kind of story is oftentimes, especially with like pet allergies, that, you know, someone's grown up with a cat or a dog their entire lives, no problems. They go off like on a trip or school or work or like gone for a couple of weeks and then come back. And then all of a sudden they're like, what's going on? Why do I suddenly like start reacting to the cat? And it's partly because, like, you know, when you're living with the animal, say your allergies are hovering at say 50% all the time and like fluctuating 40 to 60, you don't really notice it. You're a little bit stuffy, but if you go away for a period of time and you go from 0 to 60, you definitely notice that kind of change. Ah. Right. So I think that's the aspect in that regard.
1: It's almost like being in a rock concert and not realizing how loud it is till you walk out and the music's off. Yeah,
18: exactly. That's a great analogy. Yeah.
1: Okay, cool. That's good. Okay. So somebody has allergies. You don't say, oh, you're allergic to grass. Go cut the lawn. It's going to make you better. It's probably going to make them worse. Okay. So yeah. I'm thinking if that's the case and somebody can't, unless they've got special medical treatment to be able to like, desensitize them to this, is there conditions that can exacerbate it then? So like, you know, being mowing the lawn or, you know, being outdoors in the woods, does that make it actually worse for people?
18: There's not a like a one answer to that. I think like so as you probably can imagine, like there's a whole range of severity from patient to patient. And when we talk severity, it depends on objective symptoms as well as perception of symptoms, right? So someone might have a runny nose and it's the worst runny nose in the world. Other people like runny nose, but like I love my cat or dog and that's totally fine. I love my hiking, I'm just gonna do it and that's fine, right? So that part of it. And then I guess when we talk about pollens, at the end of the day, there's no avoiding these things, right? So whether it's dust mites, pets, pollen, you're never going to 100% avoid them, right? So like you can't avoid the outdoors. Dust mites are everywhere. Even if you don't have pets, half the people in Newfoundland have pets. So any place, you're going to be exposed to some dander, right? So all to say, you don't need to live in fear and worry that it's going to necessarily worsen you because to some degree, the allergens themselves are unavoidable. So it's kind of, you know, our goal, I think, at least my goal, and I suspect with like Dr. O'Keefe as well, or Andy, is that, you know, we're going to try to aim to improve your quality of life, right? Mm-hmm. Like oftentimes you're going to have some symptoms, but we ideally want you to be able to carry on with the things that you want to do, whether that's hiking, having pets, and doing whatever you need to do kind of.
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2: Welcome back. Today we're learning all about allergies and how we can navigate the summer as best we can, even when the air is full of grass and pollen. Let's get back to the show.
1: So if you were to give, and I know you can't, obviously, everybody's unique, every symptom is unique, every case is unique, but if there's some general advice to people listening, what would you tell the average person on managing and alleviating allergies this time of year?
18: Yeah, so typically when I chat with patients about environmental allergies, I talk about it like a threefold approach. So there's kind of avoidance, there's medication, and then there's immunotherapy. So generally avoidance-wise, like I said, is minimizing your exposure, knowing that you can't 100% avoid it, right? So from a pollen, it's outdoors kind of thing. So the main kind of avoidance thing you can do is typically try to sleep with your windows closed during pollen season, so whenever you're symptomatic. So that 6 to 8 hours when you're sleeping is kind of like a time when you get a break. When you're awake, you're going to be outdoors. And like I said, you're not going to be able to avoid all that, all the different exposure. We don't want you. We want you to be active, want you to do all those different things. Depending on the severity, pollen-wise, sometimes people are more sensitive if you have other skin disorders like eczema and different things like that. Clothing, if you dry it outdoors, you can imagine you can see the pollen on your car, you can see the pollen on your clothes, and that'll make you itchy. Some people, it doesn't bother as much. So if that's bothersome, like, you know, don't hang your clothes outside on high pollen days and such. And it's not a perfect thing, but I talked to a lot of patients about looking up like the pollen counts. So you can go like pollen count, St. John's, Toronto, wherever you are. And the weather network is usually that first link. And you can kind of get a rough gauge of what's in the air and if it's low, moderate, or high, and kind of gauge your activity there. So maybe I won't go for my 20K run that day, you know, if the pollen counts are high.
1: Well, it's kind of like a UV rating, or even looking at humidity, or,
18: yeah,
1: or anything
18: exactly
1: like that. Wind chill in the winter. Okay, Dr. Yu. So one of the things is, I think sometimes people may confuse allergies with other symptoms. It could be a congestion, or it could be a skin rash, or something along those lines. Can you walk me through some of the signs and symptoms that somebody may actually have an allergy, not something else?
18: Yeah, for sure. Kind of a couple of the symptoms that we look at, we kind of categorize the different allergic diseases that we see. So if you have a lot of the itchy eyes, runny nose, sneezing, postnasal drip, you know, we definitely kind of think about the environmental allergies or allergic rhinitis. So kind of like the upper airway sort of things. Sometimes during pollen season and otherwise, if you start to have like coughing, wheezing, shortness of breath, exacerbations with viral infections or exercise, you start to think about asthma and that aspect, different rashes. So typically there's kind of the two main rashes that we see oftentimes are hives and then also eczema type rashes. So hives, typically they're smooth, very itchy, blotchy. They can be a little bit raised, sometimes kind of like welts, whereas the eczema type rashes are typically rough, bumpy. Sometimes there can be a little bit of oozing and secretions. And then we think about eczema in terms of the eczema type rashes, and that can be kind of the way your skin is, like called atopic dermatitis, or it could be like contact triggers. So like sometimes people react to like metals, creams, sunblocks, hair dyes, different things like that. And then in terms of hives, there's a whole variety of different reasons to get hives, which is one of the things that we see a lot of. So one is probably the most common that we see is something that was often called idiopathic or like acute urticaria. So hives that we don't really have a good reason. And a lot of people might have experienced this, like, you know, you're stressed, you have a deadline, you break down a couple hives, or you have an infection, you break out in a few hives. Sometimes you just have an itchy spot and you look and there's a few hives or like something swollen and there's no clear cause. And that's probably the most frustrating, but also one of the most common things that we see from the hives perspective. A small proportion of hives are usually directly allergy related, right? So typically they come in one of two flavors. So if you're thinking anaphylactic allergies, and everybody oftentimes thinks about anaphylactic allergies when you think about hives, the typical triggers for those are foods, medication, stinging insects. Typically for those reactions to work, the allergen's got to get into your blood, right? So if you think about a food, a medication, a stinging insect, food or medication you're ingesting, stinging, it's like you're stinging, gets into the bloodstream, circulates. Once it circulates, moves around, and that's when you get those systemic reactions, right? So reactions in multiple places. What you see in the movies kind of thing, right? So stomach, you're vomiting, diarrhea, lungs, trouble breathing, heart and blood vessels, fainting, skin, hives and swelling. Reactions, those ones are typically very fast, very reproducible. So kind of think like peanut allergy, peanut reaction, peanut reaction, peanut reaction, very fast, very reproducible kind of thing. So oftentimes the telltale of that is that one, like you can imagine they're clearly patterned and oftentimes like, you know, I just ate that cookie that had peanut and like I had a reaction. It's not as subtle and hidden kind of thing. So that's one subset of hives that would be allergy cause. And then the other one typically is when you're in contact with an environmental allergen. So classic thing being like, you know, say someone cat allergic, you pet a cat, break out a rash, touch your eye swells up, rub your lip swells up. Or say grass pollen allergy, fresh cut grass, you sit on it, wherever you're in contact, you get like hives, swelling. So one, once again, allergy wise, if it's allergy driven hives, typically very fast and very predictable. So, you know, you just pet the cat, you know, you just sat on grass, and it's typically more than just the hives, right?
1: Yeah.
18: So you're that close to a cat or pollen, you're sneezing, your eyes are watering, all that sort of thing. And then, like I said, the anaphylactic allergies, you also get the other symptoms like trouble breathing, fainting, vomiting, in addition to the hives kind of thing, right? So the hive like aspect, like I said, is a whole can of worms. And then there's a lot of different rashes that are not allergy at all that look like hives, but behave differently. And it's one of the things that we see a lot of, and there's a big differential in terms of considerations.
1: That's the point, though. That's why you're on the show, is that we need to have experts. It's never, ever that simple. And I think that's one of the appreciations we try to give to our listeners, is that there is obviously a tremendous amount of training that goes into your specialty. But that's why we have experts like you on here. So one of the things is you chose this field for a reason. You're a physician. You get to help people every single day. Well, what's the most rewarding part of your job as somebody who deals with this area of medicine?
18: Oh, that's a tough one. I think there's multiple parts, I guess, that I really love about my job. So I think from a personal level, I love diving into the underlying mechanisms and understanding the pathophysiology of the different diseases, and with the newer medications, where the different treatments are targeting, and those pathways are always expanding. And I find that very intellectually stimulating. From a clinical perspective, probably the most satisfying parts are with the food allergies, patients that are able to outgrow, or if it's uncertain, and then we do food challenges and are able to clear allergies, changing that quality of life for patients is very rewarding, right? So, you know, they start off with typical, you know, you avoid it, it's life-threatening, you could die, there's lots of like anxiety around it. And then seeing that transition, if you're able to, like in that minority, be able to clear the allergy or rule it out, is like a very satisfying part. And then I think the environmental allergies I get a lot of joy from too, right? Because it's a very testable, treatable, satisfying kind of approach to things. Like I said, from medications, fortunately, they're very safe. We have a number of options. And if that doesn't do it, then we have immunotherapy, which is a little bit more of a commitment, but also you see the difference in those patients that start the allergy shots, and it's night and day. Obviously, it doesn't work for everybody, but I find that very rewarding, and kind of that variety, right? Like kind of as we've touched upon, the good thing about the specialty is there's a whole gamut of things. Then this is just the allergy part. There's also the immunology part, right? So like your immune system and all that aspect of things too.
1: That's great. No, there seems to be a very clear passion between yourself and Dr. O'Keefe as well. And I really appreciate you guys taking the time to get away from your busy clinic and spend some time helping all of us understand something I didn't know much about, to be honest with you. I learned a lot during this episode, and I always love that. So thank you so much for joining us today.
18: Yeah, no, it was great chatting with you.
2: Thank you to Dr. O'Keefe and Dr. Yu for joining me today. We hope you found today's episode on allergies helpful as we try to make the most out of our summer. Understand the environmental allergens that affect us in Newfoundland and Labrador is crucial for managing our symptoms and enjoying the outdoors to the fullest. Remember, allergies can be diverse and can impact each individual differently. So if you suspect you might be dealing with allergies, don't hesitate to speak to your medical team. Seeking out professional advice can help you identify allergens, explore treatment options, and improve your quality of life. We're really fortunate to have such knowledgeable experts who share their insights with us on the show. Their expertise allows us to navigate and gain valuable knowledge that's important on different subjects. So if you have a topic you want to learn more about, you can find us on social media or email us at wallshow@vocm.com and let us know what you want to hear about. Well, thanks for tuning in today. I'm your host, Dr. Mike Wall. We'll be back next week with another episode of The Wall Show on your VOCM.
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1: Good evening, I'm Mahalia Artis. Quebec Premier Christine Frechette and other high-ranking officials are in St. John's tomorrow to provide details on the new agreement for hydro development in Labrador. Premier Tony Wakeham and Frechette will reveal the details during a news conference tomorrow afternoon at 1:45. VOCM News will be there, and the announcement will be broadcast live on the VOCM Big Land FM radio network. Meanwhile, when the new agreement is announced, it will mark the latest chapter in a saga that has lasted decades. VOCM's Richard Duggan has more.
2: The original deal was signed between this province and Quebec in 1969, but over the years it became clear that the document was lopsided, with Quebec buying the power generated from Churchill Falls at dirt-cheap prices. Despite many court challenges, the contract was seen as ironclad, and this province was stuck. That was until December 2024, when both provinces announced that an MOU had been reached that would replace the 1969 deal and allow for the development of several other projects, including Gull Island. Work to finalize those deals was halted last October when the PCs upset the Liberals in the provincial election and the Tony Wakeham government ordered a review of the document. That report found that the MOU was not in the province's best interest, and thus both sides headed back to the table. Last week, La Presse reported that an agreement has been reached. They reported that while the bulk of the deal is unchanged, it does come with more energy for both provinces, and Ottawa put financial incentives on the table for NL to get the deal done. Richard Duggan, VOCM, Local News Now.
1: A sensational historic murder trial that still resonates to this day will be featured at a special event August 29th and 30th in Cupids. VOCM's Linda Swain has more.
3: Catherine Mandeville Snow was hanged on July 21st of 1834. She was the last woman to be executed in Newfoundland and Labrador after being convicted in the murder of her husband John Snow of Port-de-Grave. John Snow disappeared in August of 1833, and rumors soon started to spread that he had been murdered. Although his body was never found, Catherine, her cousin Tobias Mandeville, and one of Snow's servants, Arthur Spring, were implicated in the disappearance. Spring and Mandeville later confirmed, but Snow always professed her innocence in the murder. While Mandeville and Spring were hanged in January of 1834 following their conviction, Catherine, who was pregnant with her eighth child, was temporarily spared the hangman's noose until after giving birth. Among those who pleaded for mercy in Catherine's case was Bishop Michael Fleming, and her trial and execution garnered great interest and debate at the time. The great-great-great-granddaughter of Catherine and John Snow, Mary Snow, will be the special guest at a dinner at the Cupid's Legacy Center on August 29th, followed by a panel discussion on the historic case at the Cupid's United Church on Sunday, August 30th. Linda Swain, VOCM, Local News Now.
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1: Now for a look at your weather. In St. John's Metro and the rest of the Avalon and the South Coast, tonight some cloud and a low of 12. Tomorrow will bring sun and cloud, light winds, and a high of 21. In Central tonight, chance of showers with a risk of a thunderstorm and low 14 degrees. Tomorrow, sun and cloud and a high of 22. On the West Coast and Northern Peninsula, tonight clear and a low of 10. Tomorrow, sun and cloud and a high of 22 degrees.
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10: Now for a look at your weather. In St. John's Metro and the rest of the Avalon and the South Coast, tonight some cloud and a low of 12. Tomorrow will bring sun and cloud, light winds, and a high of 21. In Central tonight, chance of showers with a risk of a thunderstorm and low 14 degrees. Tomorrow, sun and cloud and a high of 22. On the West Coast and Northern Peninsula, tonight clear and a low of 10. Tomorrow, sun and cloud and a high of 22 degrees.
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6: Now for a look at your weather. In St. John's Metro and the rest of the Avalon and the South Coast, tonight some cloud and a low of 12. Tomorrow will bring sun and cloud, light winds, and a high of 21. In Central tonight, chance of showers with a risk of a thunderstorm and low 14 degrees. Tomorrow, sun and cloud and a high of 22. On the West Coast and Northern Peninsula, tonight clear and a low of 10. Tomorrow, sun and cloud and a high of 22 degrees.
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2: Good evening. I'm Mahalia Artis. We now have a timeline on the hydro deal between Quebec and Newfoundland and Labrador. Information has been coming in dribs and drabs on the new deal to develop hydro assets in Labrador and replace the existing agreement, which does not expire until 2041. However, Quebec needs confirmed access to future power needs now, as does Newfoundland and Labrador, as several significant mining projects await. The deal comes down Monday afternoon with Premiers Tony Wakeham and Christine Frechette, who will have her energy minister and the president and CEO of Hydro-Québec alongside her. The notification of the news conference from the government of Newfoundland and Labrador does not mention his energy minister or Hydro CEO. Quebec Premier Christine Frechette and other high-ranking officials will be in St. John's tomorrow to provide details on the new agreement for hydro development in Labrador. Premier Tony Wakeham and Frechette will reveal the details during a news conference tomorrow afternoon at 1:45. VOCM News will be there, and the announcement will be broadcast live on the VOCM Big Land FM radio network. This announcement will mark the latest chapter in a saga that has lasted decades. VOCM's Richard Duggan reports.
3: The original deal was signed between this province and Quebec in 1960. But over the years, it became clear that the document was lopsided, with Quebec buying the power generated from Churchill Falls at dirt-cheap prices. Despite many court challenges, the contract was seen as ironclad, and this province was stuck. That was until December 2024, when both provinces announced that an MOU had been reached that would replace the 1969 deal and allow for the development of several other projects, including Gull Island. Work to finalize those deals was halted last October when the PCs upset the Liberals in the provincial election and the Tony Wakeham government ordered a review of the document. That report found that the MOU was not in the province's best interest, and thus both sides headed back to the table. Last week, La Presse reported that an agreement has been reached. They reported that while the bulk of the deal is unchanged, it does come with more energy for both provinces, and Ottawa put financial incentives on the table for NL to get the deal done. Richard Duggan, VOCM, Local News Now.
2: The 2026 Atlantic International Film Festival in Halifax next month will feature the world premieres of two locally made documentaries, Smash and Grab, The Rebel Lens of Mike Jones by Justin Sims, and Billy Gautier, Carving the Future by Jenny Williams will be among the films featured at this year's festival. Sims' documentary will be available online exclusively to residents of Atlantic Canada during the festival from September 23rd to the 27th. Meanwhile, award-winning Labrador filmmaker Jenny Williams' short film featuring the work of Anouk carver Billy Gautier will have its world premiere at the festival. A major donation to Munn Botanical Gardens will result in the purchase of a new tractor to help tend to the popular destination's grounds. Friends of the Garden, or FOG, has donated $50,000 to the garden to buy a new tractor to help with daily operations. The group, which has been supporting the Botanical Gardens for more than 50 years, has raised more than $500,000 in the last decade. That's your news. I'm Mahalia Artis.
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2: Now for a look at your weather. In St. John's Metro and the rest of the Avalon and the South Coast, tonight some cloud and a low of 12. Tomorrow will bring sun and cloud, light winds, and a high of 21. In Central tonight, chance of showers with a risk of a thunderstorm and low 14 degrees. Tomorrow, sun and cloud and a high of 22. On the West Coast and Northern Peninsula, tonight clear and a low of 10. Tomorrow, sun and cloud and a high of 22 degrees.
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2: Now for a look at your weather. In St. John's Metro and the rest of the Avalon and the South Coast, tonight some cloud and a low of 12. Tomorrow will bring sun and cloud, light winds, and a high of 21. In Central tonight, chance of showers with a risk of a thunderstorm and low 14 degrees. Tomorrow, sun and cloud and a high of 22. On the West Coast and Northern Peninsula, tonight clear and a low of 10. Tomorrow, sun and cloud and a high of 22 degrees.
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7: I'm Claudette Burns with your Community Minute. A mayor in Newfoundland and Labrador is advising the public that its vegetation management program is underway along sections of its transmission line rights of way. 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The work includes a combination of tree cutting and selective herbicide treatment in limited areas. 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
9: Now for a look at your weather. In St. John's Metro and the rest of the Avalon and the South Coast, tonight some cloud and a low of 12. Tomorrow will bring sun and cloud, light winds, and a high of 21. In Central tonight, chance of showers with a risk of a thunderstorm and low 14 degrees. Tomorrow, sun and cloud and a high of 22. On the West Coast and Northern Peninsula, tonight clear and a low of 10. Tomorrow, sun and cloud and a high of 22 degrees.
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2: Good evening, I'm Mahalia Artis. Quebec Premier Christine Fréchette and other high-ranking officials are in St. John's tomorrow to provide details on the new agreement for hydro development in Labrador. Premier Tony Wakeham and Fréchette will reveal the details during a news conference tomorrow afternoon at 1:45. VOCM News will be there, and the announcement will be broadcast live on the VOCM Big Land FM radio network. Meanwhile, when the new agreement is announced, it will mark the latest chapter in a saga that has lasted decades. VOCM's Richard Duggan has more.
3: The original deal was signed between this province and Quebec in 1969, but over the years it became clear that the document was lopsided, with Quebec buying the power generated from Churchill Falls at dirt-cheap prices. Despite many court challenges, the contract was seen as ironclad, and this province was stuck. That was until December 2024, when both provinces announced that an MOU had been reached that would replace the 1969 deal and allow for the development of several other projects, including Gull Island. Work to finalize those deals was halted last October when the PCs upset the Liberals in the provincial election and the Tony Wakeham government ordered a review of the document. That report found that the MOU was not in the province's best interest, and thus both sides headed back to the table. Last week, La Presse reported that an agreement has been reached. They reported that while the bulk of the deal is unchanged, it does come with more energy for both provinces, and Ottawa put financial incentives on the table for NL to get the deal done. Richard Duggan, VOCM, Local News Now.
2: A sensational historic murder trial that still resonates to this day will be featured at a special event August 29th and 30th in Cupids. VOCM's Linda Swain has more.
4: Catherine Mandeville Snow was hanged on July 21st of 1834. She was the last woman to be executed in Newfoundland and Labrador after being convicted in the murder of her husband John Snow of Port-de-Grave. John Snow disappeared in August of 1833, and rumors soon started to spread that he had been murdered. Although his body was never found, Catherine, her cousin Tobias Mandeville, and one of Snow's servants, Arthur Spring, were implicated in the disappearance. Spring and Mandeville later confessed, but Snow always professed her innocence in the murder. While Mandeville and Spring were hanged in January of 1834 following their conviction, Catherine, who was pregnant with her eighth child, was temporarily spared the hangman's noose until after giving birth. Among those who pleaded for mercy in Catherine's case was Bishop Michael Fleming, and her trial and execution garnered great interest and debate at the time. The great-great-great-granddaughter of Catherine and John Snow, Mary Snow, will be the special guest at a dinner at the Cupid's Legacy Center on August 29th, followed by a panel discussion on the historic case at the Cupid's United Church on Sunday, August 30th. Linda Swain, VOCM, Local News Now.
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2: Now for a look at your weather in St. John's Metro and the rest of the Avalon and the South Coast. Tonight, some cloud and a low of 12. Tomorrow will bring sun and cloud, light winds, and a high of 21. In Central tonight, chance of showers with a risk of a thunderstorm and low 14 degrees. Tomorrow, sun and cloud and a high of 22. On the West Coast and Northern Peninsula, tonight, clear and a low of 10. Tomorrow, sun and cloud and a high of 22 degrees.
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8: Now for a look at your weather. In St. John's Metro and the rest of the Avalon and the South Coast, tonight some cloud and a low of 12. Tomorrow will bring sun and cloud, light winds, and a high of 21. In Central tonight, chance of showers with a risk of a thunderstorm and low 14 degrees. Tomorrow, sun and cloud and a high of 22. On the West Coast and Northern Peninsula, tonight clear and a low of 10. Tomorrow, sun and cloud and a high of 22 degrees.
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6: Now for a look at your weather. In St. John's Metro and the rest of the Avalon and the South Coast, tonight some cloud and a low of 12. Tomorrow will bring sun and cloud, light winds, and a high of 21. In Central tonight, chance of showers with a risk of a thunderstorm and low 14 degrees. Tomorrow, sun and cloud and a high of 22. On the West Coast and Northern Peninsula, tonight clear and a low of 10. Tomorrow, sun and cloud and a high of 22 degrees.
0: 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Frequent weather updates. 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

0: Cause I gotta have faith. Ooh, I gotta have faith. Because I gotta have faith, faith, faith. I gotta have faith, faith, faith.
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3: Good evening, I'm Richard Duggan. In the news, the details of a deal reached on a new Upper Churchill agreement are coming tomorrow, but VOCM News has learned that part of tomorrow's announcement will include a break for electricity users. Government sources close to the negotiations have confirmed for VOCM News that the Premier is set to announce a 15% Churchill River electricity rebate for Newfoundlanders and Labradorians. According to sources, that rebate could save users hundreds of dollars a year. How that will be achieved remains to be seen as the details of the give and take are revealed tomorrow. Prime Minister Mark Carney, Quebec Premier Christine Fréchette, and other officials from that province will join Premier Tony Wakeham at the event. The announcement is scheduled for 1:45, and VOCM News will carry it live. A local criminologist says the online world and the increased use of artificial intelligence is exposing users, and young people in particular, to a whole new set of potential harms and consequences. MUN researcher Dr. Adrian Peters was responding to dozens of charges laid against a 17-year-old boy for the alleged alteration of photographs using AI to generate sexually explicit material. The teen is charged with 19 counts each of making, possessing, and distributing child sexual abuse and exploitation material after police received complaints from a number of teenage girls back in January. Peter says with each new form of technology and online interaction comes a whole new set of potential harms.
4: We may not be realizing just how much of an impact what we're doing in those environments may be having. And there's almost like a removal from it. Even going back to when I was a young person, just like chat rooms and Messenger, that presented new harms for young people then. And I remember being warned myself and or playing on them and feeling bad for playing on these devices or services, perhaps because of the new harms and risks that they invite, and not really knowing who's on the other side of that. And then also us as users not really thinking about then the consequences or feeling a bit removed from the potential consequences.
3: The Normans Cove Long Cove Volunteer Fire Department has unveiled its new tanker truck. Their old truck, which had been in service for 15 years, had to be taken out of commission last fall after it didn't pass inspection. Chief Mike Hurley says they were able to find a new vehicle, which was originally a road tractor, and converted it to a tanker truck using some of the working parts from their old vehicle. In total, he says the project cost over $86,000, and so far they've been able to raise over $65,000 from the community, a number which continues to grow. And a team from Newfoundland and Labrador has been crowned world champions in pool. The group, known as the Q-Finland Crew, earned the title at the American Pool Players Association Team Captains Championships in Las Vegas. The tournament is described by the Canadian Pool Players Association, NL East Pool League, as the biggest amateur pool stage in the world. The group beat the Saginaw Bay Misfits out of Michigan to earn the title. That's your news. I'm Richard Duggan.
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3: For St. John's Metro, the rest of the Avalon, and the South Coast. For tonight, some cloud, low of 12. For tomorrow, sun and cloud, light winds, and a high of 21. For central Newfoundland, for tonight, chance of showers with a risk of a thunderstorm and a low of 14. For tomorrow, sun and cloud, and a high of 22. And for the West Coast and Northern Peninsula, for tonight, clear and a low of 10. For tomorrow, sun and cloud, and a high of 22. I'm Richard Duggan.
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9: For St. John's Metro, the rest of the Avalon, and the South Coast. For tonight, some cloud, low of 12. For tomorrow, sun and cloud, light winds, and a high of 21. For Central Newfoundland, for tonight, chance of showers with a risk of a thunderstorm and a low of 14. For tomorrow, sun and cloud, and a high of 22. And for the West Coast and Northern Peninsula, for tonight clear and a low of 10, for tomorrow sun and cloud and a high of 22. I'm Richard Duggan.
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6: 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It's just not worth it. Don't drink and drive.
7: I'm Claudette Barnes with your Community Minute. A mayor in Newfoundland and Labrador is advising the public that its vegetation management program is underway along sections of its transmission line rights of way. From now until September 30th, weather and site conditions permitting, crews will be working along the transmission line between Codroy Pond and Cape Ray. The work includes a combination of tree cutting and selective herbicide treatment in limited areas. Tree cutting will also take place as required along the grounding line in various areas from Bottom Brook to Indian Head. Please note, all vegetation management work will respect buffer zones that have been established for all water courses. This includes lakes, ponds, rivers, wells, and other small waterways. For more information, visit emeranl.com or call them at 1-855-722-3373. That's 1-855-722-3373.
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9: For St. John's Metro, the rest of the Avalon, and the South Coast. For tonight, some cloud, low of 12. For tomorrow, sun and cloud, light winds, and a high of 21. For central Newfoundland, for tonight, chance of showers with a risk of a thunderstorm and a low of 14. For tomorrow, sun and cloud, and a high of 22. And for the West Coast and Northern Peninsula, for tonight clear and a low of 10, for tomorrow sun and cloud and a high of 22. I'm Richard Duggan.
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1: Good evening, I'm Richard Duggan. In the news, the details of a deal reached on a new Upper Churchill agreement are coming tomorrow, but VOCM News has learned that part of tomorrow's announcement will include a break for electricity users. Government sources close to the negotiations have confirmed for VOCM News that the Premier is set to announce a 15% Churchill River electricity rebate for Newfoundlanders and Labradorians. According to sources, that rebate could save users hundreds of dollars a year. How that will be achieved remains to be seen as the details of the give and take are revealed tomorrow. Prime Minister Mark Carney, Quebec Premier Christine Fréchette, and other officials from that province will join Premier Tony Wakeham at the event. The announcement is scheduled for 1:45, and VOCM News will carry it live. A local criminologist says the online world and the increased use of artificial intelligence is exposing users, and young people in particular, to a whole new set of potential harms and consequences. MUN researcher Dr. Adrian Peters was responding to dozens of charges laid against a 17-year-old boy for the alleged alteration of photographs using AI to generate sexually explicit material. The teen is charged with 19 counts each of making, possessing, and distributing child sexual abuse and exploitation material after police received complaints from a number of teenage girls back in January. Peter says with each new form of technology and online interaction comes a whole new set of potential harms.
2: We may not be realizing just how much of an impact what we're doing in those environments may be having. And there's almost like a removal from it. Even going back to when I was a young person, just like chat rooms and Messenger, that presented new harms for young people then. And I remember being warned myself and or playing on them and feeling bad for playing on these devices or services, perhaps because of the new harms and risks that they invite and not really knowing who's on the other side of that. And then also us as users, not really thinking about them, the consequences are feeling a bit removed from the potential consequences.
1: The Norman's Cove Long Cove Volunteer Fire Department has unveiled its new tanker truck. Their old truck, which had been in service for 15 years, had to be taken out of commission last fall after it didn't pass inspection. Chief Mike Hurley says they were able to find a new vehicle, which was originally a road tractor, and converted it to a tanker truck using some of the working parts from their old vehicle. In total, he says the project cost over $86,000, and so far they've been able to raise over $65,000 from the community, a number which continues to grow. And a team from Newfoundland and Labrador has been crowned world champions in pool. The group, known as the Q-Finland Crew, earned the title at the American Pool Players Association Team Captains Championships in Las Vegas. The tournament is described by the Canadian Pool Players Association and NL East Pool League as the biggest amateur pool stage in the world. The group beat the Saginaw Bay Misfits out of Michigan to earn the title. That's your news. I'm Richard Duggan.
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1: For St. John's Metro, the rest of the Avalon, and the South Coast. For tonight, some cloud, low of 12. For tomorrow, sun and cloud, light winds, and a high of 21. For central Newfoundland, for tonight, chance of showers with a risk of a thunderstorm and a low of 14. For tomorrow, sun and cloud, and a high of 22. And for the West Coast and Northern Peninsula, for tonight, clear and a low of 10. For tomorrow, sun and cloud, and a high of 22. I'm Richard Duggan.
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9: For St. John's Metro, the rest of the Avalon, and the South Coast. For tonight, some cloud, low of 12. For tomorrow, sun and cloud, light winds, and a high of 21. For central Newfoundland, for tonight, chance of showers with a risk of a thunderstorm and a low of 14. For tomorrow, sun and cloud, and a high of 22. And for the West Coast and Northern Peninsula, for tonight, clear and a low of 10. For tomorrow, sun and cloud, and a high of 22. I'm Richard Duggan.
0: 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Stay informed with your VOCM. Stay ahead of the storm with frequent VOCM weather updates so you are in the know. Your VOCM.